0: A few moments ago there, despite raising rates to curb inflation, policymakers are positive about the future outlook of the economy, projecting that it will expand by 2.3%.
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1: From Feature Story News in Washington, I'm James Goodison. India has warned that a US bill allowing President Trump to impose tariffs of up to 100% on major buyers of Russian oil could damage relations between Washington and New Delhi and disrupt global energy markets. The warning comes as data shows India's reliance on Russian crude has surged in recent months, with Moscow's share of India's total imports reaching as high as 50%. US tariffs on Indian goods already stand at 50%, and a trade deal that was supposed to reduce them remains unsigned after months of delays. Nihar Punia reports from New Delhi.
2: If you look at India's statement that's been issued, it doesn't look like India's signaling that it plans to change its buying patterns, at least immediately. It said categorically it'll continue to buy from various sources, the Ministry of External Affairs says, depending on market dynamics. This is a position India's maintained for several years now.
1: A former BBC royal correspondent has described Buckingham Palace's response to Earl Spencer's memoir about Princess Diana as royal gaslighting, after the palace said the pain of fraternal grief can cloud reason, affect judgment and colour memory. Peter Hunt made the comment on BBC Newsnight, reacting to the palace's rare public statement, disputing Spencer's claim that the then Prince Charles told him we'll forget her soon enough, during a phone call about whether Princes William and Harry should walk behind their mother's coffin. Spencer's book, Swan Song, Diana, My Sister, is due for release on Monday. Ollie Barrett has more from London.
3: There are frequent books written about the royal family that they just completely ignore, but they obviously felt that a response was absolutely necessary in this case. What the palace is effectively saying there is that the king disputes the version of events being set out by Earl Spencer, Diana's brother.
1: US stocks have surged Thursday as investors shrugged off the Federal Reserve's first interest rate rise in 3 years, with all three major indices posting strong gains a day after the Dow fell by more than 630 points. The rebound came as new data showed the American labor market remains resilient, with weekly unemployment claims falling well below expectations. Fed Chairman Kevin Walsh raised rates on Wednesday, but said policymakers remain optimistic about the economy's trajectory. From New York, Mitch McCann reports.
4: Weekly jobless claims showing that fewer Americans filed for unemployment benefits last week than expected. Claims came in at 196,000, lower than the 207,000 forecast. As we heard from Kevin Walsh a few moments ago there, despite raising rates to curb inflation, policymakers are positive about the future outlook of the economy, projecting that it will expand by 2.3%.
1: From bureaus worldwide, this is FSN.
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2: I never forget where I come from. It's good to stay rooted, and I drive past phone boxes where I've been left for dead, and I think about that, and I think I'm still here. And then when I think of the influence that I've got in prisons through the storytelling and through my narrative, only God could do that.
3: We've had some really, really harrowing stories of parents just emailing us a few times now saying that unfortunately their children have passed away, but icing pot was one of the best things that they did, and they've got pictures and memories of their children, and you know, those songs are utterly precious to them.
4: It was Carl's inspiration, you know. As we were writing the script, I could call him up and say, hey, when you were getting interrogated by the Gestapo, you know, how did that work? And he would give these just incredible details about what it was like. This was a first-hand source. He was there. It was just, you know, what an incredible gift to have that as a source to develop this film.
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1: From Feature Story News in Washington, I'm James Goodison. India has warned that a US bill allowing President Trump to impose tariffs of up to 100% on major buyers of Russian oil could damage relations between Washington and New Delhi and disrupt global energy markets. The warning comes as data shows India's reliance on Russian crude has surged in recent months, with Moscow's share of India's total imports reaching as high as 50%. US tariffs on Indian goods already stand at 50%, and a trade deal that was supposed to reduce them remains unsigned after months of delays. Neha Punia reports from New Delhi.
2: If you look at India's statement that's been issued, it doesn't look like India's signaling that it plans to change its buying patterns, at least immediately. It said categorically it'll continue to buy from various sources, the Ministry of External Affairs says, depending on market dynamics. This is a position India's maintained for several years now.
1: A former BBC royal correspondent has described Buckingham Palace's response to Earl Spencer's memoir about Princess Diana as royal gaslighting, after the palace said the pain of fraternal grief can cloud reason, affect judgment and colour memory. Peter Hunt made the comment on BBC Newsnight, reacting to the palace's rare public statement, disputing Spencer's claim that the then Prince Charles told him we'll forget her soon enough, during a phone call about whether Princes William and Harry should walk behind their mother's coffin. Spencer's book, Swan Song, Diana, My Sister, is due for release on Monday. Ollie Barrett has more from London.
3: There are frequent books written about the royal family that they just completely ignore, but they obviously felt that a response was absolutely necessary in this case. What the palace is effectively saying there is that the king disputes the version of events being set out by Earl Spencer, Diana's brother.
1: US stocks have surged Thursday as investors shrugged off the Federal Reserve's first interest rate rise in 3 years, with all three major indices posting strong gains a day after the Dow fell by more than 630 points. The rebound came as new data showed the American labor market remains resilient, with weekly unemployment claims falling well below expectations. Fed Chairman Kevin Walsh raised rates on Wednesday, but said policymakers remain optimistic about the economy's trajectory. From New York, Mitch McCann reports.
4: Weekly jobless claims showing that fewer Americans filed for unemployment benefits last week than expected. Claims came in at 196,000, lower than the 207,000 forecast. As we heard from Kevin Walsh a few moments ago there, despite raising rates to curb inflation, policymakers are positive about the future outlook of the economy, projecting that it will expand by 2.3%.
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1: From Feature Story News in Washington, I'm James Goodison. India has warned that a US bill allowing President Trump to impose tariffs of up to 100% on major buyers of Russian oil could damage relations between Washington and New Delhi and disrupt global energy markets. The warning comes as data shows India's reliance on Russian crude has surged in recent months, with Moscow's share of India's total imports reaching as high as 50%. US tariffs on Indian goods already stand at 50%, and a trade deal that was supposed to reduce them remains unsigned after months of delays. Neha Punia reports from New Delhi.
2: If you look at India's statement that's been issued, it doesn't look like India is signaling that it plans to change its buying patterns, at least immediately. It said categorically it'll continue to buy from various sources. The Ministry of External Affairs says depending on market dynamics. This is a position India's maintained for several years now.
1: A former BBC royal correspondent has described Buckingham Palace's response to Earl Spencer's memoir about Princess Diana as royal gaslighting, after the palace said the pain of fraternal grief can cloud reason, affect judgment and colour memory. Peter Hunt made the comment on BBC Newsnight, reacting to the palace's rare public statement, disputing Spencer's claim that the then Prince Charles told him we'll forget her soon enough, during a phone call about whether Princes William and Harry should walk behind their mother's coffin. Spencer's book, Swan Song, Diana, My Sister, is due for release on Monday. Ollie Barrett has more from London.
3: There are frequent books written about the royal family that they just completely ignore, but they obviously felt that a response was absolutely necessary in this case. What the palace is effectively saying there is that the king disputes the version of events being set out by Earl Spencer, Diana's brother.
1: US stocks have surged Thursday as investors shrugged off the Federal Reserve's first interest rate rise in 3 years, with all three major indices posting strong gains a day after the Dow fell by more than 630 points. The rebound came as new data showed the American labour market remains resilient, with weekly unemployment claims falling well below expectations. Fed Chairman Kevin Walsh raised rates on Wednesday, but said policymakers remain optimistic about the economy's trajectory. From New York, Mitch McCann reports.
4: Weekly jobless claims showing that fewer Americans filed for unemployment benefits last week than expected. Claims came in at 196,000, lower than the 207,000 forecast. As we heard from Kevin Walsh a few moments ago there, despite raising rates to curb inflation, policymakers are positive about the future outlook of the economy, projecting that it will expand by 2.3%.
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1: From Feature Story News in Washington, I'm James Goodison. India has warned that a US bill allowing President Trump to impose tariffs of up to 100% on major buyers of Russian oil could damage relations between Washington and New Delhi and disrupt global energy markets. The warning comes as data shows India's reliance on Russian crude has surged in recent months, with Moscow's share of India's total imports reaching as high as 50%. US tariffs on Indian goods already stand at 50%, and a trade deal that was supposed to reduce them remains unsigned after months of delays. Neha Punia reports from New Delhi.
2: If you look at India's statement that's been issued, it doesn't look like India is signaling that it plans to change its buying patterns, at least immediately. It said categorically it'll continue to buy from various sources. The Ministry of External Affairs says depending on market dynamics. This is a position India has maintained for several years now.
1: A former BBC royal correspondent has described Buckingham Palace's response to Earl Spencer's memoir about Princess Diana as royal gaslighting, after the palace said the pain of fraternal grief can cloud reason, affect judgment and colour memory. Peter Hunt made the comment on BBC Newsnight, reacting to the palace's rare public statement, disputing Spencer's claim that the then Prince Charles told him we'll forget her soon enough, during a phone call about whether Princes William and Harry should walk behind their mother's coffin. Spencer's book, Swan Song, Diana, My Sister, is due for release on Monday. Ollie Barrett has more from London.
3: There are frequent books written about the royal family that they just completely ignore, but they obviously felt that a response was absolutely necessary in this case. What the palace is effectively saying there is that the king disputes the version of events being set out by Earl Spencer, Diana's brother.
1: US stocks have surged Thursday as investors shrugged off the Federal Reserve's first interest rate rise in 3 years, with all three major indices posting strong gains a day after the Dow fell by more than 630 points. The rebound came as new data showed the American labour market remains resilient, with weekly unemployment claims falling well below expectations. Fed Chairman Kevin Walsh raised rates on Wednesday, but said policymakers remain optimistic about the economy's trajectory. From New York, Mitch McCann reports.
4: Weekly jobless claims showing that fewer Americans filed for unemployment benefits last week than expected. Claims came in at 196,000, lower than the 207,000 forecast. As we heard from Kevin Walsh a few moments ago there, despite raising rates to curb inflation, policymakers are positive about the future outlook of the economy, projecting that it will expand by 2.3%.
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1: Stephen D here. 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
1: From Feature Story News in Washington, I'm James Goodison. India has warned that a US bill allowing President Trump to impose tariffs of up to 100% on major buyers of Russian oil could damage relations between Washington and New Delhi and disrupt global energy markets. The warning comes as data shows India's reliance on Russian crude has surged in recent months, with Moscow's share of India's total imports reaching as high as 50%. US tariffs on Indian goods already stand at 50%, and a trade deal that was supposed to reduce them remains unsigned after months of delays. Nihar Punia reports from New Delhi.
2: If you look at India's statement that's been issued, it doesn't look like India's signaling that it plans to change its buying patterns, at least immediately. It said

0: categorically it'll continue to buy from various sources, the Ministry of External Affairs says, depending on market dynamics. This is a position India's maintained for several years now.
1: A former BBC royal correspondent has described Buckingham Palace's response to Earl Spencer's memoir about Princess Diana as royal gaslighting, after the palace said the pain of fraternal grief can cloud reason, affect judgment and colour memory. Peter Hunt made the comment on BBC Newsnight, reacting to the palace's rare public statement, disputing Spencer's claim that the then Prince Charles told him we'll forget her soon enough, during a phone call about whether Princes William and Harry should walk behind their mother's coffin. Spencer's book, Swan Song, Diana, My Sister, is due for release on Monday. Ollie Barrett has more from London.
2: There are frequent books written about the royal family that they just completely ignore, but they obviously felt that a response was absolutely necessary in this case. What the palace is effectively saying there is that the king disputes the version of events being set out by Earl Spencer, Diana's brother.
1: US stocks have surged Thursday as investors shrugged off the Federal Reserve's first interest rate rise in 3 years, with all three major indices posting strong gains a day after the Dow fell by more than 630 points. The rebound came as new data showed the American labour market remains resilient, with weekly unemployment claims falling well below expectations. Fed Chairman Kevin Walsh raised rates on Wednesday, but said policymakers remain optimistic about the economy's trajectory. From New York, Mitch McCann reports.
3: Weekly jobless claims showing that fewer Americans filed for unemployment benefits last week than expected. Claims came in at 196,000, lower than the 207,000 forecast. As we heard from Kevin Walsh a few moments ago there, despite raising rates to curb inflation, policymakers are positive about the future outlook of the economy, projecting that it will expand by 2.3%.
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1: From Feature Story News in Washington, I'm James Goodison. India has warned that a US bill allowing President Trump to impose tariffs of up to 100% on major buyers of Russian oil could damage relations between Washington and New Delhi and disrupt global energy markets. The warning comes as data shows India's reliance on Russian crude has surged in recent months, with Moscow's share of India's total imports reaching as high as 50%. US tariffs on Indian goods already stand at 50%, and a trade deal that was supposed to reduce them remains unsigned after months of delays. Nihar Punia reports from New Delhi.
2: If you look at India's statement that's been issued, it doesn't look like India's signaling that it plans to change its buying patterns, at least immediately. It said categorically it'll continue to buy from various sources, the Ministry of External Affairs says, depending on market dynamics. This is a position India's maintained for several years now.
1: A former BBC royal correspondent has described Buckingham Palace's response to Earl Spencer's memoir about Princess Diana as royal gaslighting, after the palace said the pain of fraternal grief can cloud reason, affect judgment, and colour memory. Peter Hunt made the comment on BBC Newsnight, reacting to the palace's rare public statement, disputing Spencer's claim that the then Prince Charles told him we'll forget her soon enough, during a phone call about whether Princes William and Harry should walk behind their mother's coffin. Spencer's book, Swan Song, Diana, My Sister, is due for release on Monday. Ollie Barrett has more from London.
3: There are frequent books written about the royal family that they just completely ignore, but they obviously felt that a response was absolutely necessary in this case. What the palace is effectively saying there is that the king disputes the version of events being set out by Earl Spencer, Diana's brother.
1: US stocks have surged Thursday as investors shrugged off the Federal Reserve's first interest rate rise in 3 years, with all three major indices posting strong gains a day after the Dow fell by more than 630 points. The rebound came as new data showed the American labour market remains resilient, with weekly unemployment claims falling well below expectations. Fed Chairman Kevin Walsh raised rates on Wednesday, but said policymakers remain optimistic about the economy's trajectory. From New York, Mitch McCann reports.
4: Weekly jobless claims showing that fewer Americans filed for unemployment benefits last week than expected. Claims came in at 196,000, lower than the 207,000 forecast. As we heard from Kevin Walsh a few moments ago there, despite raising rates to curb inflation, policymakers are positive about the future outlook of the economy, projecting that it will expand by 2.3%.
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Good morning and welcome to the Wake Up Call show here on Pure 24/7 Radio. It is me, Stephen D. And as always, it's my pleasure to help you wake up on this Friday morning. Today is in fact Friday. How cool is that? And I've had a lot of difficulty knowing what day of the week it is, but today I know it's Friday. To kickstart today's show, Tina Turner, Break Through the Barrier, and now a bit of Bruce Springsteen, Empty Sky.

Bruce Springsteen, The Boss, with an epic track called Empty Sky. 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And it is my absolute pleasure, Stephen D, as host of the show, to help you wake up and start the day right, which I do each and every weekday from 7 till 10. And this morning, we have for you a ton of great music, as always, to help you wake up. We will be doing our challenge, or continuing our challenge of the week shortly. We'll also do our wake up song before the end of this hour. And what else have we got? Well, as I say, tons of great music to help you wake up on this Friday morning.

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So we've come to that point in this show where I like to do the challenge of the week. And this is something I introduced very early on when I took on the Wake Up Call show, this idea of having a healthy habit to try and form through a challenge. And so we've had healthy habits around exercise, healthy eating, all kinds of different things, but also some more like healthy mental challenges, as it were. So last week is all about being confident. This week's challenge is about accepting things that we cannot change. And I can't believe I haven't mentioned this sooner, but I don't know if you're familiar with the Serenity Prayer. I couldn't recite it off the top of my head, but there's a line in there about accepting the things we cannot change, changing the things we can. It is a very powerful concept that we can go about life. There are things in life we can change and there are things we can't change. And so, and I think the other part of the prayer is wisdom to know the difference, which is really, really powerful. So this week has been about accepting things we can't change. There is so much in life that we just simply can't change. And we need to accept that rather than getting frustrated and, I don't know, getting angry. And, you know, you can get yourself in quite a state, can't you? Just getting wound up by things that you simply can't change, that they're not yours to change. They're not yours to do anything about. Maybe they're wrong. Maybe they're not right. Maybe they're just simply inconvenient, but there are things in life we just have to accept. So that's been this week's challenge. It's not an easy one, but it is healthy to simply accept the things we cannot change. And it's a brilliant line for the Serenity Prayer. I can't believe I didn't even mention that sooner. This whole week I've been doing the challenge of the week and I completely forgot to mention that. But anyway, now Sophie Alice Baxter coming your way now. I Won't Change You. And that seems like an appropriate song for this.

0: 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We'll be here for you.
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And for many people, this is essentially the breakfast show. If you're listening here in the UK, you're probably thinking about currently having or recently had your breakfast. And so you might be thinking about food. And I have to say, last night I had an incredible dinner. Still thinking about it now. It was a whole chicken breast wrapped in bacon with a mental cheese. It's a family favorite for a bit of a treat. Not something we do very often, but it was rather exceptional. Best served with French fries, in my humble opinion. That goes quite nicely with chips. Chips are typically cheaper, but French fries, much better, in my humble opinion. So they go very nicely with that. And then some veg as well, of course, because, you know, keep it healthy. But yeah, that was an absolute treat last night. And I'm still thinking about it this morning. I know I could eat chicken for breakfast. I think I could. I mean, we have eggs for breakfast, and that's just a neatly packaged chicken, isn't it? Anyway, enough about food. Let's move on to what is one of my favorite features of the show, the Wake Up Call song. So basically, this is a song specifically chosen to help wake you and I up. And I've got a good bit of energy with this morning's song. It's none other than Def Leppard with Fractured Love. And it's got quite a build-up. It kind of starts gentle, but it is very much from our hard rock category. So this will wake us up.

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Beautiful song there from Torrin Wells. That was Hills and Valleys. Now, you're listening to the Wake Up Call show, which is sponsored by the Bible Society. It's been around for more than 200 years. In fact, on Wednesday, we chatted with a chap from the London Institute for Contemporary Christianity. It was really cool to talk to him about everyday faith, because the LICC, or London Institute for Contemporary Christianity, always get it wrong, that they collaborated with the Bible Society on creating the Everyday Faith Bible. So on Wednesday, we chatted with him. That will be up on YouTube in the coming days. And you'll hear more conversations like that in the coming weeks. So yeah, really cool to be collaborating with the Bible Society here on the Wake Up Call show. One more song left of this, the first hour. We've got REM with Man on the Moon, taking us up to the hourly news. And in the next hour, some more great tunes to help you wake up this Friday morning.

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1: From Feature Story News in Hong Kong, I'm Laura Westbrook. A United Nations fact-finding mission says there are reasonable grounds to believe the United States committed war crimes in Iran, including a strike on a school. The finding comes as U.S. President Donald Trump says the war was hopefully toward the end. President Trump is said to want to prevent any escalation before November's midterm elections. James Goodison has more from Washington.
2: Now, the reasoning for that is effectively President Trump wants a holding pattern to be in place in the Middle East until after the midterm elections, which are just over 40 days away. He does not want to see an escalation in the Middle East that then would lead to an economic shock for American public when it comes to gas and oil prices that could further dampen his chances of his party doing well in the midterm elections. So from his point of view, he doesn't want to engage with the Houthis on that front at this point and brush Saudi Arabia off. I think that it is very significant given the fact that the UN General Assembly is taking place in New York on Sunday.
1: US Treasury Secretary Scott Bessent is set to hold talks with Chinese Vice Premier He Lifeng over the weekend as Washington and Beijing prepare for a summit between President Donald Trump and his Chinese counterpart Xi Jinping next week. OpenAI chief Sam Altman is reported to be attending a state dinner during the Chinese leader's visit, underscoring the prominence of artificial intelligence in the bilateral relationship. Kate Fisher reports from Washington.
3: I think there is potentially room for collaboration on artificial intelligence, given the conversation right now about that over national security and potential concerns with AI. But of course, that competition element will remain to make that a tricky conversation nonetheless.
1: India is warning that a US bill allowing President Trump to impose tariffs of up to 100% on top buyers of Russian oil could hurt ties between Washington and New Delhi and disrupt global energy markets. The warning comes as data shows India's reliance on Russian crude has surged in recent months. US tariffs on Indian goods already stand at 50%, and a trade deal that was supposed to reduce them remains unsigned after months of delays. Neha Punia reports from New Delhi.
4: Yeah, according to the Center for Research on Energy and Clean Air, India's imports of Russian crude hit an all-time high in the month of June, going up to about 34% month on month. And Kepler is saying that in August, Russian crude accounted for 45% of total oil imports in India. If you look at the previous 2 months, that's June and July, the share of Russian crude in India's total oil basket was even higher at 50%.
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Katie Tunstall, Other Side of the World, which is the opening track to her album, Eye to the Telescope, which in my humble opinion is one of the best albums out there. It's got to be in the top 10 for me. Up there with The Joshua Tree by U2, Kingdom of Comfort by Delirious. For me, I mean, these might seem a bit random, a selection, but I just love these albums. I think they're their top 10 of all albums for me personally. And it might be largely due to memories being held, you know, with that music. Particularly remember listening to a lot of music in the car when I was growing up. I don't know about you, but in the car was where the most music listening happened. And so I have a lot of memories with traveling to certain places and certain music kind of associated with that. Music's very powerful in that way, but how it can stir up memories, which is really cool. Anyway, that song by Katie Tunstall, as well as being the opening track to her album, Eye to Telescope, is also the opening track to this, the second hour of the Wake Up Call show. And during this hour, we've got plenty more brilliant music to help you wake up this Friday morning.

Normally in this, the second hour of the Wake Up Call show, we have been doing some mental maths. The idea of this, every single day, there are problems that we have to solve. So in order to be ready for those problems, so that we can do some problem solving, we do a bit of mental maths as a means of warming up our brains. And so we've been doing that quite a bit, but I had a bit of a break a couple of days this week because it's quite taxing on the brain, not just for you, but for me too, in coming up with a mental math question. Sometimes I solve more than one mental math question to test out whether it's sufficiently hard enough or whether it's too easy or way too hard. And I have done, you know, multiple mental math questions as part of this feature in prepping for it. So today I thought we would give it another break because it's quite taxing on the brain. And what we'll do, we'll play some great music to help you wake up this morning. This next song is something I haven't done yet this morning, is play you a really energetic Friday feeling song. It's hard to really quantify, but there is a type of song which feels appropriate on a Friday. And this next one is one of those.

0: 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Not loud, not showy, real people opening God's Word in everyday moments. 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

So we actually just had two songs in a row, which to my mind have a very much Friday feel to them. And as I say, it's hard to really truly quantify, but there's a certain type of energy which you kind of feel on a Friday. And so those last two songs, to my mind, they felt like the appropriate songs to play on a Friday. So we had two of those in a row. And we've got plenty more where that came from. Plenty of great tunes to help you wake up in the morning. As I always say on this show, in my opinion, the best way to wake up is with music. You can have coffee, you can do all kinds of crazy stuff to wake yourself up in the morning. Like people have cold water plunges, or they exercise, or do other strange things like that. But way better than all that, good music, and you can be ready for the whole day ahead. So we play all sorts of great stuff on this station. All of it is, of course, 3 Point Pure, no bad language. So we check every single song line by line to make sure that the lyrics meet our standards. And we play all sorts of great stuff from all kinds of different decades and eras. And yeah, that's what we do here on Pure 24/7 Radio. And here on the Wake Up Call show, we play it to help you wake up. But of course, you could be listening anywhere in the world, because we are very much a global radio station. So anywhere you've got an internet connection, you could be tuning in. And so you could be listening anywhere. And in that case, you might not be waking up as such. You might be already wide awake. Though to be fair, some people here in the UK are morning people and will wake up, you know, as soon as they wake up. So whatever this show does for you, whether it's helping you wake up, whether it's helping you stay awake, whatever it's doing, we've got great tunes, as we always do, here on Pure 24/7 Radio.

that song was used on the soundtrack to the film Home, I do believe, which has an incredibly good soundtrack, as you can probably work out from that last song. There's some ace music from Jennifer Lopez, Rihanna, and many other artists besides. So it's really cool. It's a really cool film for music. I always find the best films have the best soundtracks. It's a really important aspect of a good film is good music. So yeah, anyway. We are here on the Wake Up Call show, which is sponsored by the Bible Society. And we've had a few great conversations with people from the Bible Society. 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And we had a few good conversations with people from the Bible Society, some really interesting stories that people have to share. And that's why we love having these conversations, these radio interviews. We always like a good conversational, chatty style interview. And some great stories out there, some really good ones. And lots of them are there on our YouTube section on our website.

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3: 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He talks us through the life of music and touring and what drives him in both. You can also read about Emma Truick, the outstanding publicity manager and church engagement lead at Cova International. 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

Such an incredibly iconic tune from Guns N' Roses' Sweet Child O' Mine. Absolutely amazing. Brilliant. I'm quite confident I played that earlier on in the week, but do you know what? It's such a good song. It can be played twice in a week, can't it? It's epic. As I say, iconic. That was absolutely brilliant. So you're listening to Pure 24/7 Radio, and this is the Wake Up Call show, sponsored by the Bible Society and hosted by myself, Stephen D. And this show is all about helping you to wake up in the mornings, assuming you're listening here in the UK. If you're listening in other parts of the world, we might be helping you get to bed or whatever you're up to this time of day, wherever in the world you may be listening from. We've got great tunes for you. And coming up now, Ed Sheeran with a song called Photograph. Do you know, Ed Sheeran, we always talk about having music, which is 3-point pure, which means we go through the lines of songs to make sure they meet our 3-point pure criteria. Ed Sheeran is an artist who's been in the news of late and is quite a famous artist, but not a lot of his songs are in fact 3-point pure. We were quite surprised by this. A lot of songs with some bad language in them. So this is a song that you might not have heard of. It might not be particularly famous, not one of his biggest hits necessarily, but it is a good song. It's called Photograph.

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1: And that was Ed Sheeran with Photograph here on the Wake Up Call show on Pure 24/7 Radio. And of course, this show is sponsored by the Bible Society. And I mentioned this a while back, but they've been around for more than 200 years. We celebrated 3 years of broadcasting on the 1st of September, and they've been around for more than 200 years. It's quite a story for how they came about. The big passion is, especially initially, was helping people to actually access the Bible, to give people Bibles when it was not something that the poorer members of society could have. Probably if I was living back then, I probably wouldn't have been able to access a Bible except for people like the Bible Society who would make that happen. And so in the modern age, Bible's quite easily available. If you go on Google and you type in, there are a few different sites you can go and you can actually read the Bible. There's lots of places now, which is really cool. But then, of course, people don't necessarily understand what the Bible means or what's going on or what it's all about. And they might be completely baffled by some of the passages which are historical references or contexts which don't necessarily make sense in the modern day. So Bible Society therefore tried to make the Bible more accessible by providing resources and doing various bits and pieces, a lot of them completely free as well. So that's what the Bible Society is and does, and it's really cool to be partnering with them here on the Wake Up Call show.

Life isn't divided into the sacred and the ordinary. The Bible shows us that God's wisdom reaches from the workplace to the washing up, from family dinners to Friday meetings. The Everyday Faith Bible helps you see God's hand in every task and every moment with notes that connect Scripture to your head, heart, and hands.

quite a bit of energy in that song, Bass Hunter with Now You're Gone. And now to conclude this, the second hour of the Wake Up Cool show, we'll have Delirious, Love Will Find a Way, taking us up to the hourly news. And then after that, we've got some more great tunes coming your way. And my favourite feature of the show, the Wake Up Cool sandwich.

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1: From Feature Story News in Hong Kong, I'm Laura Westbrook. A United Nations fact-finding mission says there are reasonable grounds to believe the United States committed war crimes in Iran, including a strike on a school. The finding comes as U.S. President Donald Trump says the war was hopefully toward the end. President Trump is said to want to prevent any escalation before November's midterm elections. James Goodison has more from Washington.
2: Now, the reasoning for that is effectively President Trump wants a holding pattern to be in place in the Middle East until after the midterm elections, which are just over 40 days away. He does not want to see an escalation in the Middle East that then would lead to an economic shock for American public when it comes to gas and oil prices that could further dampen his chances of his party doing well in the midterm elections. So from his point of view, he doesn't want to engage with the Houthis on that front.

0: prepare for a summit between President Donald Trump and his Chinese counterpart Xi Jinping next week. OpenAI chief Sam Altman is reported to be attending a state dinner during the Chinese leader's visit, underscoring the prominence of artificial intelligence in the bilateral relationship. Kate Fisher reports from Washington.
1: I think there is potentially room for collaboration on artificial intelligence, given the conversation right now about that over national security and potential concerns with AI. But of course, that competition element will remain to make that a tricky conversation nonetheless.
0: India is warning that a

0: has surged in recent months. U.S. tariffs on Indian goods already stand at 50%, and a trade deal that was supposed to reduce them remains unsigned after months of delays. Neha Punia reports from New Delhi.
1: Yeah, according to the Center for Research on Energy and Clean Air, India's imports of Russian crude hit an all-time high in the month of June, going up to about 34% month on month. And Kepler is saying that in August, Russian crude accounted for 45% of total oil imports in India. If you look at the previous 2 months, that's June and July, the share of Russian crude in India's total oil basket was even higher at 50%.
0: From Bureaus Worldwide, this is FSN.
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there weren't tinted windows in the back of the car, so the light was pouring in through the street lights, and you know that music was blaring away on the stereo, and I just thought it was so cool. So that stirs out that memory for me. Anyway, let's move on to my favorite feature of the show, the wake up call sandwich. So what we're going to do is going to play three songs in a row. Sandwiched in the middle is a song which I especially like. So we've got No Doubt with Spiderwebs, a song sandwiched between two artists from our dance pop categories. We've got LZ7 with Perfect Day, and we've got Nico and Vins with Am I Wrong. This is your wake up call sandwich for today. Enjoy.

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1: So you have just heard this morning's Wake Up Call sandwich, which is kind of like an all-day breakfast sandwich, but with music. And sandwich in the middle was a song that I especially like, as always. It's my favourite feature, hence why there's a song which I especially like in the middle. So no doubt, Spiderweb's good, amazing sound of alternative rock from the 90s. Sandwiched between two dance pop artists. So you would have heard LZ7 with Perfect Day, and at the start you'd have heard Nico and Vins rather with Am I Wrong. That was our wake up call sandwich for today, and we'll expect the same time after 9 o'clock on Monday. So yeah, one of my favorite features of the show. Really cool to be doing that. We have a couple more songs coming your way, and in a moment we'll be hearing a message from our sponsors of the show, Bible Society.

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1: Hi, I'm Andy Brown. If you wake up early on a Saturday, you're in need of the perfect start. That's what my new show is all about. It's called Wake Up at the Weekend. 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

about you. Do you know, I've just noticed the title of that song, Open Your Eyes, by the band Snow Patrol. Since this is the wake-up call show, and the whole purpose is about, you know, being awake and ready for the day, opening your eyes is a rather important aspect of all of that. Why have I never made that connection before with that particular song? That could be like the anthem for the show, you know, wake-up call, open your eyes and be ready for the day, or I'm sure I could come up with some clever tagline. I may be a little bit tired. I think I might be coming through in some of my voice links over the past couple hours. Not 100% awake myself, despite hosting the Wake Up Call show, but that may be down simply to the fact that I'm not actually a morning person. Despite this being the earlier show on the station, I think that is ironic. Everyone in the office laughs about that, and all the other presenters also laugh about that. It is hilarious. I'm not a morning person, and here I am hosting the Wake Up Call show, the earliest show on Pure 24/7 Radio. It's just ironic. Anyway, we've come to that point in the show where I like to give you a little bit of a heads up for what to expect throughout the rest of today. So coming up after me from 10 till 12, it is of course Pure Brunch. And because it's Friday, that means it's Dan Rouse with you from 10 till 12, followed by the Late Lunch Show from 12 till 3 with Nathan Thomas, of course. 3 till 4, you have the School's Out Show with Peter. 4 till 7, it is Jojo on with the Gay Home Show. So on a Monday, Wednesday and Friday at the moment, that is hosted by Jojo. And then on a Tuesday and Thursday, it's hosted by Andy Beers. He begins to get back to normal since his stroke on the 29th of June. He's starting to gradually build back up to a full schedule of shows. So he'll be on from 4 till 7 on Tuesday next week for the Gay Home Show. But it's Jojo on today. She'll be followed by Nathan Thomas with the Weekend Wind Down Show, helping us to wind down for the weekend with relaxing kind of music and great features. And that is followed by Pure Tens. So if you enjoy the decade, the era of the Tens, highly recommend tuning in this evening from 9 till 11 p.m. That is the schedule for today.

Joss Stone with a very clever title of a song, Right to Be Wrong, here on Pure 24/7 Radio. This is the Wake Up Call show, sponsored by the Bible Society and hosted by myself, Stephen D. We're coming towards the end of the show. There's not many songs left to go, but we do have some incredibly good songs like this one. This is a very popular song, and it's very popular for, well, very obvious reasons. Madness, Our House, it's just brilliant.

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It's for Monday through to Saturday too. 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

I had promised you some brilliant songs to end today's Wake Up Call show. That was certainly one of them. Duran Duran, View to a Kill, from the James Bond film of the same title. Now, we've come to the end of this morning's Wake Up Call show. Thank you so much for joining me. It has been an absolute pleasure to help you wake up this morning. I think I might actually be less awake than when I started, to be perfectly honest. I have mornings like that where you wake up and you kind of feel awake. And as you become more awake, you realize how unawake you are, if that makes any sense. It makes perfect sense to me. But then again, I'm not very awake. So we now have you two stuck in a moment you can't get out of. This is our final song of today's Wake Up Call show. Thank you so much for joining me. I'll be back next week, same time, same place, 7 till 10 weekdays here only on Pure 24/7 Radio. And up next, it is Dan Rouse with this morning's Pure Brunch. And as I say, you two will be taking us up to the hour.

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1: From Feature Story News in Hong Kong, I'm Laura Westbrook. A United Nations fact-finding mission says there are reasonable grounds to believe the United States committed war crimes in Iran, including a strike on a school. The finding comes as U.S. President Donald Trump says the war was hopefully toward the end. President Trump is said to want to prevent any escalation before November's midterm elections. James Goodison has more from Washington.
2: Now, the reasoning for that is effectively President Trump wants a holding pattern to be in place in the Middle East until after the midterm elections, which are just over 40 days away. He does not want to see an escalation in the Middle East that then would lead to an economic shock for American public when it comes to gas and oil prices that could further dampen his chances of his party doing well in the midterm elections. So from his point of view, he doesn't want to engage with the Houthis on that front at this point and brush Saudi Arabia off. I think that it is very significant given the fact that the UN General Assembly is taking place in New York on Sunday.
1: US Treasury Secretary Scott Bessent is set to hold talks with Chinese Vice Premier He Lifeng over the weekend as Washington and Beijing prepare for a summit between President Donald Trump and his Chinese counterpart Xi Jinping next week. OpenAI chief Sam Altman is reported to be attending a state dinner during the Chinese leader's visit, underscoring the prominence of artificial intelligence in the bilateral relationship. Kate Fisher reports from Washington.
3: I think there is potentially room for collaboration on artificial intelligence, given the conversation right now about that, over national security and potential concerns with AI. But of course, that competition element will remain to make that a tricky conversation nonetheless.
1: India is warning that a US bill allowing President Trump to impose tariffs of up to 100% on top buyers of Russian oil could hurt ties between Washington and New Delhi and disrupt global energy markets. The warning comes as data shows India's reliance on Russian crude has surged in recent months. US tariffs on Indian goods already stand at 50%, and a trade deal that was supposed to reduce them remains unsigned after months of delays. Neha Punia reports from New Delhi.
4: Yeah, according to the Center for Research on Energy and Clean Air, India's imports of Russian crude hit an all-time high in the month of June, going up to about 34% month on month. And Kepler is saying that in August, Russian crude accounted for 45% of total oil imports in India. If you look at the previous 2 months, that's June and July, the share of Russian crude in India's total oil basket was even higher at 50%.
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Morning, welcome to your Friday Pure Brunch here on Pure 24/7 Radio. It's Dan with you for the next 2 hours of information, inspiration and great music, as proved by a bit of shawaddy waddy waddy waddy to start us off there. Fantastic stuff, iconic introduction, which Isla talked over a little bit off, but we'll forgive her for that. Thanks to Stephen for getting us up and going this Friday morning as he himself wakes up, and I think he's just about woken up and broken into the day, so thanks for doing that, Stephen. Let's see what we can get up to for the next 2 hours, shall we? We'll do most of our usual features. We'll do our Saint of the Day. We'll do our Lemons' Education. Not yet back into the movie soundtrack, giving that just another week's rest, but we'll look at some of the other headlines. We've got some musicians' birthdays as well, some other stories to talk through, and more great music too. So let me stop talking and let's crack straight on with that. I've got Anastasia in a moment after another iconic introduction with this from Mr. Tony Christie.

get in touch with us via WhatsApp. Just head to the Contact Us page on the Pure 24/7 Radio website and look for the big green box that says Chat on WhatsApp.

I saw you having a little bit of a jig along to Anastasia with that one. Did you enjoy that? Yes, you listen, you're safely on Pure 24/7 Radio, and you can dance away to your heart's delight if you want to. Or you can just sit back, enjoy a coffee or a tea. Everyone's welcome here. Even those that just might have a glass of water or some fruit juice. You know, everyone is welcome. We will accept any equal opportunities right across the board there. And it's good to have you with us. It's the 18th of September, and I have to say a very happy wedding anniversary to my wife. Who has been the long-suffering other half of myself, or I've been the other half of her, or a bit of both, for the last 22 years. I know. Yes, 18th of September 2004, we had a very happy day in Perth in central Scotland. That was where we tied the knot and had some great fun. So yes, in fact, at this point, well, we're probably just was getting into where I needed to be for everything. It had been quite a stressful morning. She'd had it nice and easy, whereas I was setting up the reception in a brand new hotel to us, because the one we were going to do had a burst pipe and lots of flooding, and they'd been really helpful. They found a place and moved all the food and everything, but yeah, have to sort out new seating arrangements, everything. So I was running around like a mad thing 22 years ago. Nothing much has changed since. So yes, self-indulgence. To be fair, she's at work and she wouldn't even listen to me anyway. But I've said it and you've heard me say it, so that's good, isn't it? Yes, I've ticked that box. Maybe I'll take this voice link and pull down this voice link later on from the system and let her hear it so that she knows I said it. But I did the card, I remembered everything, did a present. Very, very good present. Not going to give that one away. We might talk about that one in a couple of months' time. But yes, that is our special day today. And we may, depending on what the other children are doing, might be able to sneak out for a little celebration later on. We'll see how things go. Friday, you know, it's the end of the week and you're kind of, we'll just stick the kettle on, shall we? Yeah, it's got to that point.

Robbie Williams, and another bit of a self-indulgent track, if I'm honest, playing that for my lovely wife, Carol Ann, on our 22nd wedding anniversary. She's the one, before that, Shania Twain. You're still the one. You see what I did there? Like a little bit of production. Vaguely. She's a massive Robbie Williams fan. She went to see him many times when she was younger, and I took her early this year. We went to go and see him at Murrayfield Stadium in Edinburgh. Fantastic, fantastic set. Even I enjoyed it. I know. Who knew that was a thing? Right, we've got some important messages on the way in a moment. Still to come, we'll do our Saint of the Day. We've got our 11s is education. We're taking us to those important messages, which you'll be listening very closely to, I know. It's Michael Jackson for you on Pure 24/7 Radio.

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0: Oh, isn't that lovely? The Script, I'm Yours on your Friday Pure Brunch. And don't forget, we have a different presenter every day here on the Pure Brunch. So on Monday, you can enjoy Katie Mack. On Wednesday, you can enjoy Bob Goody. And on Tuesday and a Thursday, you get a double bonus of Jojo. Yeah, so Katie Mack, Jojo, Bob Goody, Jojo, and myself. It's like a Jojo sandwich, and it's what a wonderful filling in the sandwich that is. 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

I know I'm slightly biased, but we do have some good music on the show, don't we? On the station, lovely music there. Vanessa Carlton there, and A Thousand Miles. Lots more still to come in the second hour, including got some other news stories for you and some musicians' birthdays to play you some tunes from. Meantime, let's test your brain knowledge, shall we?

Okay, for our 11s is education today. Let me grab my question box. Here it is. Yep, lots of questions in here. Here they all are. Does this... No, that doesn't work because they're crammed tightly in the box. But let me fumble around here. Right, and let's go here. Right, ready? Oh, I love that. Right, let's see what we have today, shall we? Always just a bit of random.

Colossus of Rhodes, a mausoleum, a statue, or a temple? We'll give you the answer. What have you got today? We have got, oh, we're going very 70s. We've got Donna Summer and we've got Chic, either side of some news and your thinking time there. So that gives you about 9 or 10 minutes or so to think of. One of the seven wonders of the ancient world, the Colossus of Rhodes. Was that a mausoleum, a statue, or a temple? It's just for fun. Have a think. As I say, after Donna Summer, the news, and Chic, I shall give you the answer right here on Pure 24/7 Radio.

0: To believe the United States committed war crimes in Iran, including a strike on a school. The finding comes as U.S. President Donald Trump says the war was hopefully toward the end. President Trump is said to want to prevent any escalation before November's midterm elections. James Goodison has more from Washington.
1: Now, the reasoning for that is effectively President Trump wants a holding pattern to be in place in the Middle East until after the midterm elections, which are just over 40 days away. He does not want to see an escalation in the Middle East that then would lead to an economic shock for American public when it comes to gas and oil prices that could further dampen his chances of his party doing well in the midterm elections. So from his point of view, he doesn't want to engage with the Houthis on that front at this point and brush Saudi Arabia off. I think that it is very significant given the fact that the UN General Assembly is taking place in New York on Sunday.
0: U.S. Treasury Secretary Scott Bessent is set to hold talks with Chinese Vice Premier He Lifeng over the weekend as Washington and Beijing prepare for a summit between President Donald Trump and his Chinese counterpart Xi Jinping next week. OpenAI chief Sam Altman is reported to be attending a state dinner during the Chinese leader's visit, underscoring the prominence of artificial intelligence in the bilateral relationship. Kate Fisher reports from Washington.
2: I think there is potentially room for collaboration on artificial intelligence, given the conversation right now about that over national security and potential concerns with AI. But of course, that competition element will remain to make that a tricky conversation nonetheless.
0: India is warning that a US bill allowing President Trump to impose tariffs of up to 100% on top buyers of Russian oil could hurt ties between Washington and New Delhi and disrupt global energy markets. The warning comes as data shows India's reliance on Russian crude has surged in recent months. US tariffs on Indian goods already stand at 50%, and a trade deal that was supposed to reduce them remains unsigned after months of delays. Neha Punia reports from New Delhi.
3: Yeah, according to the Center for Research on Energy and Clean Air, India's imports of Russian crude hit an all-time high in the month of June, going up to about 34% month on month. And Kepler is saying that in August, Russian crude accounted for 45% of total oil imports in India. If you look at the previous 2 months, that's June and July, the share of Russian crude in India's total oil basket was even higher at 50%.
0: From bureaus worldwide, this is FSN.
4: Wherever, whenever, we'll be here for you.

Welcome back to your Pure Brunch this Friday morning, the 18th of September. Dan with you here on Pure 24/7 Radio. And that was Chic kicking off this hour and finishing off your thinking time for our 11s education that was started by Donna Summer before the news. Little whisper, there might be some more Chic later on. Okay, very good reason. And you know, it happens because I'm just planning this as we go along, to be honest. There is some advanced planning, but along with it, we make up as we go along. Sorry, we create it. Yeah, we make it up as we go along. So there might be some Chic later on. Just saying, very good reason why. Let's wrap up 11s education right now, though. The random question we pulled out of the box about 10 minutes or so ago was on history, the Colossus of Rhodes. It's one of the seven wonders of the ancient world, but what is it? Is it a mausoleum, a statue, or a temple? Well, if you know your history or your wonders of the ancient world or just random stuff, you'll know that the Colossus of Rhodes is a statue. Yes, not a mausoleum, not a temple, but it's a statue. Well done if you got that right, just for fun, but bragging rights all round if you did. We've got some news stories to look through. We've got some musicians' birthdays, some songs to play from them, and probably something else as well. Let's play some more now for you. Simply Red on the way in a moment after this from the OJs.

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That's on Facebook, Instagram, X, YouTube. 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

Simply Red for you. And as has been pointed out, if money is too tight to mention, why do they mention it so many times in that song? Yep, just saying. Anyway, random news story for you. Stumbled across this and I thought that'll be fun to share on Friday. See, there is some planning. Mr. Bean to step, you know, Mr. Bean, love Mr. Bean, Rowan Atkinson, of course, to step into the world of Dennis the Menace and more in a Beano crossover. Okay, the old-fashioned suit and red tie wearing character, of course made famous by comedian Rowan Atkinson, has taken over the children's magazine The Beano as guest editor. Yes, the beloved comedy character around the world does transcend the world because it's all physical and acting comedy. There's no language, so it translates into all languages. Mr. Bean has stepped into the world of Dennis the Menace, the Bash Street Kids and Minnie the Minx for a special crossover with the comic magazine Beano. He's taken over as guest editor for 4 issues. In the opening issue that came out this week, Mr. Bean has made some editorial changes of his own, including promoting his brown knitted bear, Teddy, to Teditor, while Beano will be renamed Mr. Beano for the first time in the comic's history. Brilliant. Across the remaining 3 issues, Mr. Bean will find himself accidentally working at Bash Street School, while his cat Scrapper will meet dogs Gnasher and Nipper, bringing another part of Mr. Bean's world face to face with the characters from Beano Town. Rowan Atkinson said, "I grew up reading the Beano and always adored its anarchic style and tone. And as I regard Mr. Bean as a natural born anarchist and a child at heart, I'm surprised it's taken us so long to explore a creative tie up and finally exploit the Bean Beano name connection. Its time has come," he says. The eccentric character, that is Mr. Bean, was first introduced to audiences in the eponymously named 90s TV series, gaining acclaim for his physical comedy and slapstick humour. It's since been adapted for film in 1997's Bean and 2007's Mr. Bean's Holiday, as well as the ITV cartoon Mr. Bean the Animated Series. Mike Sterling, director at Beano, said, "Kids voted Rowan one of their top 3 mischief makers earlier this year, so Mr. Bean was always going to fit right into Beano Town. He and Beano share the superpowers of creativity, imagination, and finding the funny in everyday life. Giving him the editor's pencil was probably a terrible idea, but a very funny one, as everyone will see." Tom Beattie, the managing director at the production company behind the Mr. Bean animated series, Tiger Aspect Kids and Family, added, "Having been a Beano fan club member as a kid, it's a dream come true to work on this collaboration. Feels like the perfect partnership between 2 comedy greats. Mr. Bean has fitted perfectly into Beano Town, and the Beano team has been a pleasure to work with and welcomed the whole proposal with open arms. The collaboration is part of Beano's Year of Mischief, marking the 75th anniversary of Dennis the Menace, who first appeared in the comic in March 1951. Beano was first published in 1938 and is still created every week in its original Dundee headquarters. I drive by it fairly regularly, and printed in the UK still. So the first issue in the 4-part Mr. Bean versus Beano, or Mr. Beano comic serialization, is available now in all good supermarkets, newsagents and online. So that came out on Wednesday. So there's 4 editions of the Mr. Beano. That will be a good laugh. What's your favourite character? Why don't you let us know? Were you a Beano fan? Were you one of the other magazines? Was it Dennis the Menace? Was it which one did you like? Why don't you let us know just for fun? Hello at pure247radio.org. Message us on the socials or get us on WhatsApp. You know what to do. Love to hear from you. Love to hear your stories. Do get in touch.

Tina Turner, We Don't Need Another Hero, of course, from Thunderdome. After the important messages at 1:30, we're going to dive into some songs from musicians' birthdays. Now, I have to say, surprisingly, I mean, there wasn't that many to choose from for today, but there was some I wanted to mention, and surprisingly, we don't actually have the music on the system. Now, I say surprisingly, some of it just may not have cleared the pure test. Remember, there's no swearing, nothing immoral, no bad language, so that 3-point pure pledge, so some of them might not get through that, however great the songs were. But I just wanted to mention Joanne Catherall, who's the vocalist with the Human League, born this day 1962 in Sheffield. Happy birthday to her. Martin Frosty Beadle, he was a session and touring drummer, including with Cutting Crew, born in North Ferriby in East Yorkshire this day 1961. And also Lucas Forkhammer, the Danish pop and soul singer songwriter multi-instrumentalist, that song 7 years, do you remember that one from a few years back? Born this day in Freetown, Christiana in Denmark, 1988. So very happy birthday to them also today. And I was not surprised we didn't have any of this on, but more known as a comedian, but also was a singer, a drummer, and a TV and radio comedian, as we say, Mr. Russ Abbott, or Russ Roberts was his actual name, but his stage name, Russ Abbott. Remember from the Russ Abbott Show and all that stuff? Again, slapstick humour, similar to Mr. Bean, really, that kind of style, wasn't it? But more voiced, anyway. Born this day in Chester, 1947, Russ Abbott. So those are from today, but none of those are on the system. So I'm looking at some from tomorrow. Okay, so tomorrow being the 19th, and there won't be a program that can do this, so we might as well do this now anyway. So we'll start after the messages with Maroon 5. Tell you why in a bit, but taking us to those messages here on Pure 24/7 Radio for your Friday Pure Brunch, it's this from the Lightning Seeds. Then we'll get into those birthday songs after this.

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Maroon 5 on your Friday Pure Brunch. Playing that because the drummer, Ryan Dusick, with Maroon 5, born tomorrow, so celebrating birthday tomorrow, born 1977 in Los Angeles in California, Ryan Dusick of Maroon 5. Next two songs. No, in fact, let's just do one for now. Another drummer, in fact, born birthday tomorrow, 1957, so 20 years older than Ryan, Rusty Egan, who was the English New Wave drummer with Rich Kids, with Visage, and with Midge Ure. Rusty Egan, born tomorrow in London. And so we'll play this one from Midge Ure and enjoy his drumming in the background.

Mid-year, I'm playing that one because the drummer on that track, Rusty Egan, celebrates a birthday tomorrow, born back in 1957. Right, the next two tracks we'll play you come from Billy Joel and Norah Jones. The connection between them is Ted Jensen. He's the American audio mastering engineer, sorting out some of the background stuff in the studio behind the glass. Also did that for the Eagles. He was born in 1954 in New Haven, Connecticut. So birthday tomorrow for Ted Jensen. So because of that, we'll enjoy his audio mastering with Billy Joel and Norah Jones.

Love a bit of pedal steel guitar. Love it. Norah Jones, Wake Me Up, playing that one because of the audio mastering engineer, Ted Jensen, who worked with Norah Jones and Billy Joel and the Eagles, celebrating a birthday tomorrow, born 1954. Now, I mentioned at the start of this hour when we played Chic that there might be some more Chic. That was because I hadn't really planned this bit through properly. But someone who was actually a key part of Chic, but also a music producer with Sister Sledge and on David Bowie's Let's Dance. So we'll play David Bowie Let's Dance, but we'll also play some more Chic, because tomorrow, born in the Bronx in New York City in 1952, tomorrow is the birthday of Nile Rodgers.

Get in touch via WhatsApp. Head on over to the Contact Us page on pure247radio.org and look for the big green box that says Chat with Us on WhatsApp.

brilliant from David Bowie, produced by Nile Rodgers of Chic. So great to play that one, because Nile Rodgers' birthday is tomorrow, born 1952 in the Bronx. That's us done. Thanks so much for your company for this Friday morning. Nathan's up after the news with or without a team on the late lunch. Peter will be schools out. Jojo will get you home from 4 till 7 then, and Nathan will slip back in for the weekend wind down from 7. That's how the rest of your Friday's looking. I will be back on Wednesday for midweek worship, and then next Friday for more of your pure brunch fun from 10 till 12. Have a great rest of the day and a great weekend. Thanks for being here. From me, Dan Rouse, take care, stay safe. See ya, God bless, bye-bye.

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1: From Feature Story News in London, I'm Simon Gaitan. 3 days of voting have begun for Russia's parliamentary elections, with President Putin's governing United Russia Party almost certain to win. Election observers have warned of expected vote rigging and fraud. These are the first parliamentary elections since Russia's full-scale invasion against Ukraine, but the only anti-war party has been blocked from running. One opposition leader has suggested those who want to protest the war instead arrive at polling stations at noon. US Treasury Secretary Scott Bessent is set to hold talks with Chinese Vice Premier He Lingfeng over the weekend as Washington and Beijing prepare for a summit between US President Donald Trump and Chinese President Xi Jinping next week. OpenAI chief Sam Altman is reported to be attending a state dinner during the Chinese leader's visit, underscoring the prominence of artificial intelligence in the bilateral relationship. Kate Fisher has more from Washington.
2: I think there is potentially room for collaboration on artificial intelligence, given the conversation right now about that, over national security and potential concerns with AI. But of course, that competition element will remain to make that a tricky conversation nonetheless.
1: Asian governments are bracing themselves for the impact of potentially the strongest El Nino weather conditions on record. The UN Secretary General has warned of the supersized El Nino weather system, with the World Food Programme warning the exceptionally intense conditions could push over 50 million people into acute hunger. India is already heading for its weakest monsoon season since 2009, with cumulative rainfall now running 15% below the long-term average, raising fears of further damage to crop yields and food supplies. Neha Punya reports.
3: Before the monsoons began, authorities had forecast a 10% shortfall this year. And very early on, India had drawn up contingency plans for more than 300 districts. It had asked farmers in rain-fed areas to shift to short duration and less water-intensive crops like millets and oil seeds. But the impact of erratic rains and planting cycles running behind schedule is being felt in some areas, with food prices jumping to their highest levels this year in August already. To bolster some supplies, India's allowed duty-free raw sugar imports, the first time this has happened in nearly a decade.
1: Princess Diana's brother claims King Charles, quote, sounded giddily elated when they spoke after her death in 1997. It's contained in the latest extract from a book by Earl Spencer. Buckingham Palace says the king is mindful that grief can, quote, colour memory. Royal commentator Robert Hardman says the narrative is disputed.
4: I don't think Charles Spencer sat down and thought, right, I'm going to demolish the monarchy. I sense there's a bit of sort of perhaps personal therapy going on here. He's clearly got in his mind a sequence of events. The fact that the king came out, or the palace came out so robustly, with a variation on the immortal line, recollections may vary, basically saying that's not how the king remembers it, I think is significant.
1: From Bureaus Worldwide, this is FSN.
5: Wherever, whenever, we'll be here for you.

Well, the late lunch has been started quite well with a track by Stephanie Mills. Never knew love like this before. You might have been expecting Nathan Thomas on the late lunch show. That would be understandable as he usually presents this show. But on the late lunch show today, it's myself, Peter, covering for Nathan Thomas. I'm going to be doing the show today. We're going to be enjoying a late lunch, although 12's not too late to be having lunch at the moment. But I hope you're doing well and hope you're ready for a great show with some great tunes like this next one by Foreigner.

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1: Thank you, Bob Goody. Bob Goody of Pure Brunch Wednesday. It is, in fact, a Friday. It is the 18th of September. I was actually uncertain earlier. Someone said, is it the 18th? And I couldn't quite remember, but it is the 18th, and it is a Friday. I'm sure all of us are very much aware of the what day it is, because it is a Friday, and for many of us, hoping to finish earlier today, I'm sure. But this right now is the late lunch. You might have been expecting Nathan Thomas, but I'm going to be doing the late lunch show today, which I don't think I've ever completely done the late lunch. I know I've perhaps covered part of the late lunch, but I've never done the whole show. So I'm going to be doing the late lunch for today, which I'm looking forward to and going to enjoy. I don't do this very often, so we're going to make the most of it, have some fun, and play some great tunes. I haven't really planned anything to do on this show, but my philosophy is always wing it to a certain degree. But we're going to have some fun and play some great tunes. Glad that you're tuning in right now. It is currently 10 past 12. We had a great tune by Foreigner, I Want to Know What Love Is. And before that, actually, another tune about love, Never Knew Love Like This Before. This next song, though, I don't think it's so much about love, more about dancing, by Liquid Gold, good 80s track, actually, Dance Yourself Dizzy.

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1: That we are here at Pure 24/7 Radio, and you just enjoyed a great tune there by the beautiful South. Old Red Eyes is back. Bit of indie alternative for you. Great tune that, and quite a good kind of lyrics. Kind of tells quite a story, I would say. And I do love it when a song does that, where the lyrics tell a really, really good song. I mean, tell a really good story. Like, I think the track Skater Boy by Avril Lavigne, that definitely does that. Kind of tells a story with a little bit of an interesting kind of sudden turn of events in the song. Really interesting. Might need to play that at some point on the show. But this is The Late Lunch. It's myself, Peter, on The Late Lunch Show this Friday. Hope you're doing well. For myself, I often think on a Friday, we try and finish early, don't we? But unfortunately, sometimes it's always on a Friday that there's a bunch of jobs we realise we should have done earlier in the week, but we didn't get to quite soon enough. And for myself, there are some jobs on my to-do list, which it's not my fault that I wasn't able to get to them, but some things are slightly behind on my to-do list. So that is going to be on my job, playing a little bit of catch-up. As I say, it's not my fault. I will not take responsibility for it, but I will take responsibility for trying to get the jobs done as soon as possible. Sometimes it's on a Friday that, you know, we go through Monday, well, you know, oh, I can do this task tomorrow. Same for Tuesday. Oh, I can do these two things tomorrow. It kind of bounce up as we push it back a little bit. And then on Friday, we're like, oh dear, I should have got that done a little bit sooner. Or perhaps you're actually quite sensible and prepared. Not so much for myself, but hey ho. How about we enjoy some more music, shall we? This next one is actually a movie track by Taron Egerton and Tori Kelly.

0: Great tune there by you two. Hope you enjoyed that. Sometimes you can't make it on your own. And actually before that, we had Taron Egerton and Tori Kelly. And actually that was from the film Sing 2, of which Bono was actually, did play one of the characters in that film, actually. The band U2, a lot of their music did come up in that film. It was actually quite a big part of the film. But I hope you're doing well. It is around about 1:30 the hour. It's time for some announcements and then some more great music. We've got a track in a moment, actually, by Kenny Loggins.
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Great song by Kenny Loggins, playing with boys, which I think was used in, or was written actually, for the first Top Gun film. Of course, they then made Top Gun Maverick, and I think they're planning to make a third one actually. But right now, it is the Late Lunch Show. It's myself, Peter, covering the show today, and enjoying the great tunes, enjoying doing the show. But here's the thing, actually. I was saying earlier that I wasn't quite sure what I was going to be doing on the show. I was going to wing it to a certain degree. That is kind of my philosophy. And I thought, well, in the third and final hour, we could do the Decade Disco. I don't think Nathan does the Decade Disco quite as he used to. I think it tends to be a bit more of a mini Decade Disco. Can't quite remember. Probably should listen a bit more, a bit more closely to what Nathan Thomas was doing. But I thought in the third and final hour, so after 2 p.m, you can enjoy a Decade Disco with playing lots of tunes, three tunes in a row, uninterrupted from different decades. We'll be, of course, introducing them and enjoying them together. You're going to look forward to that in the third and final hour. Of course, I do the Schools Out show, so after 3 p.m, it won't be myself doing the Schools Out show. That's going to be covered by someone else. I'm not quite sure who's going to be doing that, but at the moment, it is myself, Peter, on the Late Lunch show. Hope you're enjoying the tunes. We've got another great tune for you, actually. Another one from, it was used in the film Sing, is Seth MacFarlane, Let's Face the Music and Dance.

Well, we're having some really, really good music on this The Late Lunch Show. Really enjoying the excellent tunes that we've got. And we've got another great tune, actually, by a Welsh singer. Of course, she did many songs for the James Bond films, I think mostly for the Sean Connery ones. This isn't actually a Bond song. We've had quite a few movie tracks, which wasn't deliberate, but enjoying the movie tracks. This one is Shirley Bassey, as I say, a Welsh singer. And yes, this song is called Something from 1970.

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Quite a soft kind of song there by Norah Jones, Wish I Could, which actually reminds me that tonight I believe Nathan Thomas will be doing the Weekend Wind Down Show. This is where he helps you to wind down into the weekend after a busy week, after quickly trying to get done all the jobs on your to-do list. Nathan Thomas helps us wind down into, well, that's myself trying to get everything done on my to-do list. He helps us wind down into the weekend, and what better way than with music? Music that helps us wind down, softer tunes, more gentler tunes. That's what I'll be playing for 2 hours from 7 till 9 p.m. and then that'll be followed actually by Pure Tens tonight, which you can enjoy from 9 till 11 p.m. Of course, lots of great shows to enjoy. I believe Jojo's going to be doing the Pure, the Get Your Home Show. There's no Pure in the name of that type of show, although it is definitely very pure. The Get Your Home Show, it's the Andy B show, brought by Andy B, but he's doing Tuesdays and Thursdays. Today is a Friday, so Jojo is going to be doing that. Looking forward to that later on today. But yes, this is the late lunch right now. Not too late, really, to be having lunch, I think. But shall we enjoy this next song by Michelle Williams, Tightrope?

0: I don't know why, but there's a lot of movie tracks on this first hour of the Late Lunch Show. Had quite a few, not exclusively, but many of the songs have been soundtracks. That one there, Tightrope by Michelle Williams, was actually made for the film The Greatest Showman, which was a really good musical kind of film. I'm not much of a musical fan, but that one was actually a really good one, which I do quite enjoy. But we've got time for one more song, which is going to take us on into the news, the hourly news, and on into the second hour of the Late Lunch Show. Do stay tuned, lots of great music to enjoy. I'm enjoying the Late Lunch. We've got a brilliant song called Virtual Insanity by Jamiroquai. As I say, that'll take us on into the news.
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1: From Feature Story News in London, I'm Simon Gaitan. 3 days of voting have begun for Russia's parliamentary elections, with President Putin's governing United Russia Party almost certain to win. Election observers have warned of expected vote rigging and fraud. These are the first parliamentary elections since Russia's full-scale invasion against Ukraine, but the only anti-war party has been blocked from running. One opposition leader has suggested those who want to protest the war instead arrive at polling stations at noon. US Treasury Secretary Scott Bessent is set to hold talks with Chinese Vice Premier He Lungfeng over the weekend as Washington and Beijing prepare for a summit between US President Donald Trump and Chinese President Xi Jinping next week. OpenAI chief Sam Altman is reported to be attending a state dinner during the Chinese leader's visit, underscoring the prominence of artificial intelligence in the bilateral relationship. Kate Fisher has more from Washington.
2: I think there is potentially room for collaboration on artificial intelligence, given the conversation right now about that, over national security and potential concerns with AI. But of course, that competition element will remain to make that a tricky conversation nonetheless.
1: Asian governments are bracing themselves for the impact of potentially the strongest El Nino weather conditions on record. The UN Secretary-General has warned of the supersized El Nino weather system, with the World Food Programme warning the exceptionally intense conditions could push over 50 million people into acute hunger. India is already heading for its weakest monsoon season since 2009, with cumulative rainfall now running 15% below the long-term average, raising fears of further damage to crop yields and food supplies. Neha Punya reports.
3: Before the monsoons began, authorities had forecast a 10% shortfall this year. And very early on, India had drawn up contingency plans for more than 300 districts. It had asked farmers in rain-fed areas to shift to short duration and less water-intensive crops like millets and oil seeds. But the impact of erratic rains and planting cycles running behind schedule is being felt in some areas, with food prices jumping to their highest levels this year in August already. To bolster some supplies, India has allowed duty-free raw sugar imports, the first time this has happened in nearly a decade.
1: Princess Diana's brother claims King Charles, quote, sounded giddily elated when they spoke after her death in 1997. It's contained in the latest extract from a book by Earl Spencer. Buckingham Palace says the king is mindful that grief can, quote, colour memory. Royal commentator Robert Hardman says the narrative is disputed.
4: I don't think Charles Spencer sat down and thought, right, I'm going to demolish the monarchy. I sense there's a bit of sort of perhaps personal therapy going on here. He's clearly got in his mind a sequence of events. The fact that the king came out, or the palace came out so robustly, with a variation on the immortal line, recollections may vary, basically saying that's not how the king remembers it, I think is significant.
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Great tune by Shakira. That one was called Objection Tango. Hope you enjoyed that. On this, the late lunch show, not the school's out show, I was going to say that. But no, it is after 1 o'clock now, actually. We've entered the second hour of the late lunch show, the middle hour, actually. It's a 3 hour long show from noon, 12 noon, all the way until 3 p.m. when I would take over with the school's out show. But I won't be doing that today because I'm doing the late lunch show with you right now. I wonder what you might be having for lunch today. I'm not sure what I'll be having for lunch today. I had a slightly later breakfast than I might have planned. But I think I'll figure out what I'll have for lunch a little bit later on. But I hope you're enjoying the music. We've started the show, the second hour of the show with a great tune. And we're going to continue the show with another great tune. It's quite a different track, actually, than what we heard by Shakira. We've got one by Bryan Adams, Depend on Me.

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1: Thank you, Dan Rouse. And actually, I forgot to say thank you to Dan Rouse earlier, who was doing Pure Brunch Friday, doing a great job of keeping his company on our brunch break from 10 a.m. till 12 noon, which is then when we took over with the late lunch show. So thank you to Dan Rouse for doing that. And of course, he was doing a midweek worship on Wednesday. If you want to catch Dan Rouse every Wednesday, 9 till 11 p.m. midweek worship, or a Friday, 10 a.m. till 12 noon, that is when you can catch Dan Rouse. Highly recommend tuning into those shows at those times. Always great fun listening in and hearing his great conversation. I hope you're enjoying the music. In the third and final hour, I'm planning to do a decade disco like Nathan Thomas has done in the past. I can't remember if he still does it right now. I probably should have asked him about that a little bit earlier. But yes, that's what we're going to be doing, a decade disco in the third and final hour. I need to get all the music sorted and prepped, so it's the perfect mix of music for you. Looking forward to that in the third and final hour. But we're in the second hour, the middle of the second hour. Well, actually, we're not in the middle of the second hour. We're in the start of the second hour. But the middle hour is, in fact, the second hour, is what I was trying to say. Very, very badly, though. But shall we enjoy this next tune? It's a really, really good song. It's by David Bowie, as are most of his songs. Well, all of his songs, really. This one, The Man Who Sold the World.

0: 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We are here. We are here. And we are here to stay.
1: Thank you, Andy B. Yes, we are here to stay here at Pure 24/7 Radio. I hope you are enjoying the music. Got loads and loads of great music to enjoy. And yeah, we've been enjoying lots of great music. We've enjoyed some Dido and a moment ago. A really, really good tune by David Bowie, if not his best tune. The Man Who Sold the World, who actually, of course, Nirvana later on did a cover of that tune. I do enjoy their cover of it, but I do really enjoy the original version of it by David Bowie. This is the Late Lunch Show. Perhaps not all too late to be having lunch, but yes, this is the Late Lunch Show. I hope you're enjoying the music as we are in the second hour of the Late Lunch Show. Got lots of more great music to enjoy, and as I was saying, I am getting the third and final hour ready with lots of great music, getting the music ready for the Decade Disco, which I thought we could do in the final hour. But until now and then, we've still got lots of great music to enjoy. We just had some David Bowie and some Dido, two artists whose first name begins with a D. This next artist, though, begins with an E, Ellie Goulding, Starry Eyed.

0: I do very much enjoy the very powerful vocals of Christina Aguilera, which you were hearing just there, Here to Stay. And I thought I'd just tell you a little bit about the schedule for the rest of the day. This right now is the Late Lunch Show. It's around about 1:30 the second hour, so it is well and truly the middle of the Late Lunch Show. Following this show, it'll be the Schools Out Show, which I would ordinarily present, but as I'm covering the Late Lunch for Nathan Thomas today, I might not be doing that, but we shall see. I might actually end up doing the Schools Out Show. I do enjoy that show, and there was a particular tune I wanted to play, which I was looking forward to. But yes, the Schools Out Show follows the Late Lunch 3 till 4, and that will then be followed by the Get Your Home Show. The Get Your Home Show, if I'm not mistaken, will be brought to you today by Jojo. She'll be helping us to get home, because of course Andy B is doing Tuesdays and Thursdays. So yes, Jojo on the Get Your Home Show from 4 till 7, and then, God willing, Nathan Thomas on the Weekend Wind Down Show, helping us to wind down into the weekend on, well, the Weekend Wind Down Show from 7 till 9 p.m. And then, not a presenter-led show, but lots of great music. You've got Pure Tens from 9 till 11 p.m. That'll be coming up following the Weekend Wind Down Show. A full schedule of music this Friday. 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

Well, I hope you are enjoying the music. We've got lots of great tunes to enjoy. And I thought at some point in this final half hour of this second hour, not the final hour, this final half hour of this second hour of the Late Lunch Show, I thought we could play Skater Boy, because I think I was talking about it a little bit earlier on in the show, and how I was talking about how some songs do a great job of telling a story through the lyrics as the song progresses. And that is definitely one of them. So I thought we'll play that some point soon. Before we get to that particular tune, as I say, let's enjoy this one by The Cause. This is a really good one called Love Gives, Love Takes.

with an opening line. Gonna take my time, been letting it slide. Deep down something died as the crowd reacts. Gonna give it all back. What do you think about that?

Right then, I promised you a track by Avril Lavigne in this half hour of the second hour of the Late Lunch Show. And that is the tune we're going to play right now, Skater Boy by Avril Lavigne. Quite clever, actually, in how it's spelt. It's not spelt as Skater Boy like you'd expect. It's actually SK with an 8 in the middle, and then ER, Skater Boy, boy with an OI. Really good tune. Hope you're going to enjoy this. Listen to the lyrics. It really tells a really an interesting story in this song, which is some of the genius of Avril Lavigne. Really good at writing songs. I think she wrote this song. But enjoy this, Skater Boy by Avril Lavigne. A slightly harder track, but a really good song.

0: Like I said, an absolutely brilliant tune there by Avril Lavigne, Skater Boy. I hope you enjoyed that. It's kind of a song that tells a really, really good story. As I say, I hope you enjoyed that. Still got time for a few more great tunes until we're into the third and final hour of the Late Lunch Show. And we're going to do a decade disco, which I'm looking forward to. So we're going to have a couple more tunes right now, and then we're going to get into our final track of this hour, which is a really good one, by the way.
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Very true. Sometimes less really is more. I hope you enjoyed that by Just Stone. And that leaves us enough time for one more tune on this second hour of the Late Lunch Show. But not to worry, there is another hour around the corner. And as I keep reminding you, we're going to do a decade disco, which I'm very much looking forward to. It's quite easy and fun to do. But yeah, we're going to do that in the third and final hour, going through multiple decades in order of decade and era. So yeah, looking forward to that. This next tune, though, I'm pretty sure it might be a 70s track, 1975, by a Scottish hard rock band that actually formed in 1968, as it turns out. This tune is called My White Bicycle.

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1: From Feature Story News in London, I'm Simon Gaitan. 3 days of voting have begun for Russia's parliamentary elections, with President Putin's governing United Russia Party almost certain to win. Election observers have warned of expected vote rigging and fraud. These are the first parliamentary elections since Russia's full-scale invasion against Ukraine, but the only anti-war party has been blocked from running. One opposition leader has suggested those who want to protest the war instead arrive at polling stations at noon. US Treasury Secretary Scott Bessent is set to hold talks with Chinese Vice Premier He Lingfeng over the weekend as Washington and Beijing prepare for a summit between US President Donald Trump and Chinese President Xi Jinping next week. OpenAI chief Sam Altman is reported to be attending a state dinner during the Chinese leader's visit, underscoring the prominence of artificial intelligence in the bilateral relationship. Kate Fisher has more from Washington.
2: I think there is potentially room for collaboration on artificial intelligence, given the conversation right now about that, over national security and potential concerns with AI. But of course, that competition element will remain to make that a tricky conversation nonetheless.
1: Asian governments are bracing themselves for the impact of potentially the strongest El Niño weather conditions on record. The UN Secretary General has warned of the supersized El Niño weather system, with the World Food Programme warning the exceptionally intense conditions could push over 50 million people into acute hunger. India is already heading for its weakest monsoon season since 2009, with cumulative rainfall now running 15% below the long-term average, raising fears of further damage to crop yields and food supplies. Neha Punya reports.
3: Before the monsoons began, authorities had forecast a 10% shortfall this year, and very early on, India had drawn up contingency plans for more than 300 districts. It had asked farmers in rain-fed areas to shift to short duration and less water-intensive crops like millets and oil seeds. But the impact of erratic rains and planting cycles running behind schedule is being felt in some areas, with food prices jumping to their highest levels this year in August already. To bolster some supplies, India has allowed duty-free raw sugar imports, the first time this has happened in nearly a decade.
1: Princess Diana's brother claims King Charles, quote, sounded giddily elated when they spoke after her death in 1997. It's contained in the latest extract from a book by Earl Spencer. Buckingham Palace says the king is mindful that grief can, quote, colour memory. Royal commentator Robert Hardman says the narrative is disputed.
4: I don't think Charles Spencer sat down and thought, right, I'm going to demolish the monarchy. I sense there's a bit of sort of perhaps personal therapy going on here. He's clearly got in his mind a sequence of events. The fact that the king came out, or the palace came out so robustly with a variation on the immortal line, recollections may vary, basically saying that's not how the king remembers it, I think is significant.
1: From Bureaus Worldwide, this is FSN.
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1: Thank you, Bob Goody. Bob Goody, who does the Pure Brunch on a Wednesday. Well, the final hour is ready. It is the final hour of the Late Lunch Show, and the Decade Disco is ready, set to go. So I thought we'd start off in the 70s and then work in a chronological order on from there. And that's where I started with a 60s track, actually, by Dusty Springfield. Hope you enjoyed that. Son of a Preacher Man. That is starting the Decade Disco. Kind of, I mean, it's just one song. We're going to have three tunes to get in different decades, all uninterrupted. So we're going to have three tunes in a moment, all uninterrupted, not deliberately, but they're all alternative from the 1970s. So we've had a 1960s track, and going on in order of decade or era, perhaps, we're going on into the 70s. So in reversed order, what you're going to be hearing is Rose Royce, Love Don't Live Here Anymore, quite an iconic track in some ways, I suppose. We've got Madness with a track called Madness, which is quite funny. And we're starting it off with Fade Away and Radiate by Blondie. So enjoy this. Three tunes, all representing the 70s.

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1: Thank you, Stephen D. Stephen D, who started the day, actually, this Friday, and starts most days, every weekday, actually, with the wake-up call, because, well, ultimately, everyone needs to wake up. But I hope you enjoyed your first kind of taste of the decade disco that I thought we could do on this The Late Lunch Show. It's myself, Peter, here. And we enjoyed three tunes, all from the 1970s. Not deliberately, but they were all alternative. We had Blondie, what was the name of that song, actually? Fade Away and Radiate. Blondie, we've got Madness by Madness, which was a really good tune, and then finally we had Love Don't Live Here Anymore by Rose Royce, who I think also did the song Car Wash. Really great tunes, all giving a good taste of the 70s. And if you want to catch a whole show dedicated to the 1970s, tune in every Tuesday 7 till 9 p.m. You catch Jojo, who knows more about the 70s than I do, and yeah, she does, you know, we have a great fun on that show, learning about the 70s and playing lots of great tunes from that era. Highly recommend tuning into that show that Jojo does. But the show that follows that on a Tuesday is actually called Pure 80s. So Pure 80s happens 9 till 11 p.m. on a Tuesday, follows 70s, which is quite fitting, and you get 2 hours of great 80s music. It's not a presenter-led show, but it is curated specially for you with a perfect playlist of 80s music. And so here is three tasters of the 80s. One of them is alternative. We've got two rock tracks, actually. So coming your way in reversed order, Phil Collins, In the Air Tonight. Tracy Chapman, She's Got Her Ticket, which is the alternative track. And In Excess, Need You Tonight.

0: That was your epic taster of the 1980s. You just heard Phil Collins there, In the Air Tonight. And In the Air Tonight, actually, you can hear the Weekend Wind Down Show with some nice soothing tunes, those kind of vibes. But that was a great taster of the 80s. In Excess, Need You Tonight, She's Got Her Ticket by Tracy Chapman. And then finally, as I say, In the Air Tonight by Phil Collins. That was your taster of the 80s. What follows the 80s? The 90s. We're going to get into the 90s right after these announcements.
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0: Okay then, we are moving on into our nice taster of the 90s. If you want to catch a whole 2 hours of 90s tunes, that was just yesterday actually, with a show called 90s Tunes, brought to you by Andy Brown. He does that show every Thursday from 7 till 9pm. Highly recommend tuning into that show. Worth it to hear Andy Brown as he keeps you company. He also actually does a Wake Up at the Weekend, which will be tomorrow morning from 7am till 10am. But he also does 90s Tunes, giving us a good taster of the 90s. Highly recommend that show. Lots of fun features and great music, like what you're about to hear right now. So, three tunes, all from the 1990s, and we've got, in reversed order, quite a comical track by Blur, Park Life. In the middle, we've got a track by The Cranberries, How. And starting it off, we've got Madonna with a track called Frozen. I forgot to actually mention the genres: Blur with some indie alternative, The Cranberries with some rock, and a very long tune actually by Madonna with some alternative. So enjoy this. Three tunes, all from the 1990s.

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1: Thank you, Andy Brown. Andy Brown, as I say, host of 90s Tunes. And you just had your taster of the 90s in this decade disco, which I thought we could do today. We enjoyed some Madonna, some of the Cranberries, and some Blur. All great 90s artists. And yes, if you heard those tunes, that tells you a little bit of why the 90s is a really good decade and why it's worth hearing a whole 2 hours of it. But that leaves us enough time for one more decade. I started in the 70s, although I began the hour with a 60s track. We've got three tunes for you now, all from the noughties, early noughties kind of songs. We've got, again, in reversed order, Girls Aloud with Girls Aloud, a dance pop. We had a song like that earlier. We had, Madness with a track called Madness. So, yeah, that's interesting. Although this is slightly different. You've got Girls Aloud.

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1: Hope you're enjoying that bit of dance pop by Girls Aloud. You just had a really good taster of the noughties. We had, what did we have? We had Red Hot Chili Peppers, Minor Thing, bit of rock for you. We had Paul McCartney, Dance Tonight, bit of pop for you. And then finally we had some pop, dance pop by Girls Aloud. Hope you enjoyed that. And if you want to catch a whole 2 hours of noughties music, tune in following the Getty Home, not the Getty Home Show, the Rock Show, on a Monday from 9 to 11 p.m. You can catch pure noughties. And tonight, actually, you can catch pure tens, which is what the decade that this next song comes from. It's by Kelly Clarkson, Loved So Soft, and it's going to take us into the news and on into the Schools Out Show. Thank you for joining me on the Lakeland Show. I've really enjoyed it. Covering for Nathan Thomas, who should be back on the Weekend Wind Down Show later on tonight. But thank you for joining me today. Hope you've enjoyed the tunes. Plenty more great tunes to come up in the Schools Out Show and throughout the day. Do stay tuned. We're going to keep you company all day long here at Pure. But finally, Kelly Clarkson, Love So Soft, taking us into the news. I'll talk to you soon.

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1: From Feature Story News in London, I'm Simon Gaitan. 3 days of voting have begun for Russia's parliamentary elections, with President Putin's governing United Russia Party almost certain to win. Election observers have warned of expected vote rigging and fraud. These are the first parliamentary elections since Russia's full-scale invasion against Ukraine, but the only anti-war party has been blocked from running. One opposition leader has suggested those who want to protest the war instead arrive at polling stations at noon. US Treasury Secretary Scott Bessent is set to hold talks with Chinese Vice Premier He Lingfeng over the weekend as Washington and Beijing prepare for a summit between US President Donald Trump and Chinese President Xi Jinping next week. OpenAI chief Sam Altman is reported to be attending a state dinner during the Chinese leader's visit, underscoring the prominence of artificial intelligence in the bilateral relationship. Kate Fisher has more from Washington.
2: I think there is potentially room for collaboration on artificial intelligence, given the conversation right now about that, over national security and potential concerns with AI. But of course, that competition element will remain to make that a tricky conversation nonetheless.
1: Asian governments are bracing themselves for the impact of potentially the strongest El Niño weather conditions on record. The UN Secretary General has warned of the supersized El Niño weather system, with the World Food Programme warning the exceptionally intense conditions could push over 50 million people into acute hunger. India is already heading for its weakest monsoon season since 2009, with cumulative rainfall now running 15% below the long-term average, raising fears of further damage to crop yields and food supplies. Neha Punya reports.
3: Before the monsoons began, authorities had forecast a 10% shortfall this year. And very early on, India had drawn up contingency plans for more than 300 districts. It had asked farmers in rain-fed areas to shift to short duration and less water-intensive crops like millets and oilseeds. But the impact of erratic rains and planting cycles running behind schedule is being felt in some areas, with food prices jumping to their highest levels this year in August already. To bolster some supplies, India's allowed duty-free raw sugar imports, the first time this has happened in nearly a decade.
1: Princess Diana's brother claims King Charles, quote, sounded giddily elated when they spoke after her death in 1997. It's contained in the latest extract from a book by Earl Spencer. Buckingham Palace says the king is mindful that grief can, quote, colour memory. Royal commentator Robert Hardman says the narrative is disputed.
4: I don't think Charles Spencer sat down and thought, right, I'm going to demolish the monarchy. I sense there's a bit of sort of perhaps personal therapy going on here. He's clearly got in his mind a sequence of events. The fact that the king came out, or the palace came out so robustly, with a variation on the immortal line, recollections may vary, basically saying that's not how the king remembers it, I think is significant.
1: From Bureaus Worldwide, this is FSN.
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may fall, the sea may split. You may say that isn't it. I may be right, you may disagree. Same old star, same old me. And I don't know what you mean to me.

0: good afternoon. If you're thinking, that's not Peter's voice, no, it's not, it's Andy B. Filling in for Peter, who filled in for Nathan so that Joe can fill in for me later. It's all very simple, really, when you think about it. Hello, good afternoon. This is a School's Out show. It's normally the show that Peter does, you see, from 3 to 4, but he was filling in for Nathan, who had to go out and do some stuff from 12 to 3 for the late lunch. So Peter covered for Nathan. So I'm covering for Peter, and then Joe will be covering for me from 4 o'clock for the Get Your Home show. Like I said, it's all very simple, really.
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104.7 Radio. This show right now is Schools Out, normally by Peter. This is Andy B, normally of the Get Your Home Show, filling in for Peter, who filled in for Nathan so that Joe can fill in for me later. It's all perfectly simple, you see. We've got an amazing team that back each other up all the time. Nathan had to pop out and do some stuff. It's one of those things. It happens. So Peter filled in for him, so I'm filling in for Peter. And then Joe will be back, having also been out, and she'll be back for 4 o'clock, I hope, so she can do my show from four. It's much simpler than it sounds. Hello, welcome to the show. This is Pure 24/7 Radio, where you have three-point pure music. So, as far as we're aware, nobody else has done this, or at least talked about it that we can find. We actually lyric check the songs, which means we don't just listen to the music to make sure it's good enough. That's one of the checks. We also want to make sure it's got no bad language in it, because you don't need it. It just doesn't need to be there. So we only choose songs where there is no bad language. 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
1: The Libertines is one of those bands where I think I like the music and then I'm not sure. And then I hear another song and I think, oh, good that. Hey, it's just one of those bands. It's not Marmite music, nothing like that. Just you think, yeah, it's okay. And then you realise you quite like it, your toes are tapping along to it, and it's quite good. A bit like Status Quo, really.

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1: This will come of no major surprise to you. Since I had my stroke, we've had to change a few things here at Pure. There are some little minor tweaks to what we're doing. It's all good. One of those is the podcast, the catch up. Now, we loved doing stories, interviews, and we will continue so to do. But we are moving just to the videos only on YouTube. So if you've seen or heard of an interview, you fancy

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I know you see it. 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

0: Valentine.
1: That, of course, was The Other Side. Hugh Jackman and Zac Efron from the film. Yes, The Greatest Showman. This is Andy B. Hello, welcome to the School's Out show. It's not the Get Your Home show. That starts from 4. Normally, it's Peter. It's me right now covering for Peter, who covered for Nathan so that Joe can cover for me from 5. I'll be starting my own show, actually, from 4. I usually do the Get Your Home show. Not on Mondays, Wednesdays, and Fridays. Joe does those 3 days for me as I recover from my stroke. But it's a wonderful team that we can just drop in the chair and cover each other when necessary. That is a beautiful thing about Pure 247 Radio. We've got a wonderful family of people who just step in and help and pick up the slack where you need some help. If someone needs to cover something, there's always someone to cover. It's wonderful.

0: ZZ Top there. Now, when I was in France a long time ago on a school exchange, I remember I was just getting tired because I didn't speak French very well. Everybody obviously spoke French around me, and I was getting a bit desperate for some English. And then I was watching TV with the French host family one night, and ZZ Top came on to play their latest song. And it was just nice hearing English. I remember being so annoyed by the person translating for them into French. It's like, I just want to hear the English. That's the thing, though, about people who speak a particular foreign language. Much respect. Anyway, here's the news.
1: From Feature Story News in London, I'm Simon Gaitan. 3 days of voting have begun for Russia's parliamentary elections, with President Putin's governing United Russia Party almost certain to win. Election observers have warned of expected vote rigging and fraud. These are the first parliamentary elections since Russia's full-scale invasion against Ukraine, but the only anti-war party has been blocked from running. One opposition leader has suggested those who want to protest the war instead arrive at polling stations at noon. US Treasury Secretary Scott Bessent is set to hold talks with Chinese Vice Premier He Lingfeng over the weekend as Washington and Beijing prepare for a summit between US President Donald Trump and Chinese President Xi Jinping next week. OpenAI chief Sam Altman is reported to be attending a state dinner during the Chinese leader's visit, underscoring the prominence of artificial intelligence in the bilateral relationship. Kate Fisher has more from Washington.
2: I think there is potentially room for collaboration on artificial intelligence, given the conversation right now about that, over national security and potential concerns with AI. But of course, that competition element will remain to make that a tricky conversation nonetheless.
1: Asian governments are bracing themselves for the impact of potentially the strongest El Nino weather conditions on record. The UN Secretary General has warned of the supersized El Nino weather system, with the World Food Programme warning the exceptionally intense conditions could push over 50 million people into acute hunger. India is already heading for its weakest monsoon season since 2009, with cumulative rainfall now running 15% below the long-term average, raising fears of further damage to crop yields and food supplies. Neha Punya reports.
3: Before the monsoons began, authorities had forecast a 10% shortfall this year, and very early on, India had drawn up contingency plans for more than 300 districts. It had asked farmers in rain-fed areas to shift to short duration and less water-intensive crops like millets and oil seeds. But the impact of erratic rains and planting cycles running behind schedule is being felt in some areas, with food prices jumping to their highest levels this year in August already. To bolster some supplies, India has allowed duty-free raw sugar imports, the first time this has happened in nearly a decade.
1: Princess Diana's brother claims King Charles, quote, sounded giddily elated when they spoke after her death in 1997. It's contained in the latest extract from a book by Earl Spencer. Buckingham Palace says the king is mindful that grief can, quote, colour memory. Royal commentator Robert Hardman says the narrative is disputed.
4: I don't think Charles Spencer sat down and thought, right, I'm going to demolish the monarchy. I sense there's a bit of sort of perhaps personal therapy going on here. He's clearly got in his mind a sequence of events. The fact that the king came out, or the palace came out so robustly, with a variation on the immortal line, recollections may vary, basically saying that's not how the king remembers it, I think it's significant.
1: From Bureaus Worldwide, this is FSN.
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Yeah, man, yeah. Shout out Governor B, man. You know, he actually shouted me after one of the fatal stabbings that have happened this year and was like, you know, I really need to get this message out there. And right now, that's exactly what we're going to do,

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1: Thank you, Katie Mack. 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Now, Pure Brunch happens from 10 to 12, Monday to Friday, with different voices throughout the week. It was an idea I had a long time ago, and I think it's quite good, really. One show, one voice, one basic thrust of the show, but different voices. Jojo, Dan Rouse, Katie Mack, and Bob Goody lead that one. I like it. I like the fact there's the same name of the same show, but different people, different voices, different flavors, the same awesomeness, basically.

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1: Thank you, Andy Brown. Of course, on 90s tunes primarily on a Thursday evening from 7 to 9. He also does the Saturday Breakfast Show as well. If you like Andy Brown, then you can tune into him twice a week, which is very cool. Andy B here, filling in for Peter, and now filling in for myself, which sounds weird, but it's actually true. So Jojo is going to be on from 5 to cover this show. My physiotherapist after my stroke said, we need to get you doing some stuff that you regularly normally do. So she approved of me doing a radio show, so I'm doing twice a week on the radio, with the day off in between. So Joe is covering my show Monday, Wednesday and Friday. If you're checking your watch right now and thinking, but it's a Friday, where's Joe? She's here, but I covered Peter's show because he covered Nathan's show. So Joe's covering my show, but not yet, but she will be soon. It's really very simple. Just stay tuned to Pure 24/7 Radio and it all starts to make sense.

0: Toby Mac and John Cooper. What a pair.
1: Wow. Skillet, of course, John Cooper, Ledger, the drummer of Skillet, who also does her own solo stuff as well. Very good tunes. Now, coming up in a moment, some Fatboy Slim. I like Fatboy Slim. I quite like the music. That sort of works for me. We've got Slash.Desk. Why? Because why not? Now, from 5 p.m, you've got Jojo just after the news, taking over from me for this show. I know it's my show, so I should be on till 7, but I'm not doing 3 shows a week. I'm just doing 2. And I've covered for Peter, because he's covered for Nathan, so Joe's covered for me. So it's all good, really. It's all that's all nice and simple, honestly. So, Slash.Desk, yes. Why? Because it's energetic. That's the whole point. Jo's on after 5. She's going to be doing 3 for 3 today, and national days and birthdays. And of course, at the end of the hour, I assume she's going to be doing the Showstopper Challenge as well. So lots coming up for Jo. From me on this show, we've got Fatboy Slim. We've got C plus C Music Factory. We've got Sheryl Crow, The Stranglers, The Jam. That's all before 5.

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Sheryl Crow there. All I want to do is have some fun, which isn't bad. I suppose there's nothing wrong with a bit of fun in life. Fun is good. Fun is very good. Laughter is such a good medicine. I'm Andy B here on the Get You Home Show. This is my rightful place on the radio, actually, although I'm handing over to Jo in about 30 minutes. And because I'm filling in for her for this show that she was covering for me, because Peter filled in for Nathan, so I filled in for Peter. It all makes sense, really. It's just part of the amazing team we have. Everyone steps in, and as far as you're concerned, you have great radio all day and all night.

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1: The Stranglers, No More Heroes. We've got another band from the same sort of, actually we've got two from the same sort of era, style of music coming up for you in just a moment. Just a reminder, Jojo's up for you after 5 p.m. covering the last hour of this, my show, the Get You Home Show. She will be having national days and birthdays and 3 for 3 and the Showstopper Challenge. So lots to come before 7 o'clock. On that show. And then we've got music and shows and presenters all the way through. Stephen D, of course, will start today, tomorrow's day. He'll start the day tomorrow with the breakfast show, the wake up call, sponsored by the Bible Society. That will start from 7 through till 10, and another day begins. It's the way that clocks work, you know. It sort of goes every 60 seconds, you get another minute. Every 60 minutes, you get an hour. Every 24 hours, you get another day. It's like that on the radio, really, to be honest. We have to use and abide by time as well.

So about the whole tomorrow, Stephen D. It's Friday. I hadn't realised. It's a side effect of the stroke. I struggle to know what day it is, what date, even what time it is. And tomorrow morning, Saturday, will be Andy Brown from 7 a.m. with the Saturday Breakfast Show. Not Stephen D. But we will have Jojo from 5, I think, covering the last 2 hours of my show. It's all very good fun. Just leave it tuned to Pure 247 Radio and you'll have fun with the music and the presenters. That's all you need to know, really. And if you want to know what the schedule is, don't ask me.

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when I think Nathan is doing the Get You Home, the weekend wind down. Yes, he is. I'm looking for confirmation here. Yeah, Nathan's on from 7 to 9 with the weekend wind down. If you want soft tunes, maybe it's you just want a moment of pause. It doesn't matter whether it's your weekend wind down or not. If you want some softer tunes just to help you relax with the lovely dulcet voice of Nathan Thomas, then he will be on from 7 o'clock tonight after this very show. I'll be handing over to Joe at 5 to finish the show. I'm going to go have a nap, quite frankly, because I don't usually do a Friday show, and it's been a long week. I had physio yesterday. I'll tell you what, I'll play some music. I'll talk to you about my physio from yesterday. I've been told a piece of equipment has been ordered for me. Which one, though? I'll let you know in a moment.

Home Show. Now, this is my usual show, 4 to 7 every weekday. Only I'm doing Tuesdays and Thursdays, and it's a Friday because Joe's covering my show for the rest of today's show because Peter covered Nathan, who had to go out and do stuff, so I cover for Peter. It's all simple stuff. Now, I mentioned that a medical aid has been ordered for me by my physiotherapist. She's actually asked me to stop walking for now because my leg is too stiff and she doesn't want me to get into bad habits. I'm getting there. I'm doing quite well. Apparently, it's good progress is what she said, but she's ordered me a Zimmer frame. Never thought I'd have one of them under the age of 50, but it's to help me walk so I can just focus on walking without having to think about balancing, which is part of the problem of the stroke. It takes out your balance. So a Zimmer frame has been ordered. That'll be here next week. My physio will be back, teaching me to walk with Zimmer frame, and hopefully that can get me left leg working properly again, because it's more like a peg leg, she said. I'm sort

of using my hip to move it rather than the knee and the ankle, which isn't ideal. But hopefully, I've started to walk already. I've had to be asked to stop walking just for now so I can learn not bad habits but good ones. So that's next week, so we'll see how that goes. That'll be interesting. Anyway, don't forget, Joe's about to five. We're not finished yet, though. Oh, no.

Oh, ABBA. Makes you think of the film Mamma Mia. Meryl Streep, of course, one of the voices of that cast. ABBA's got some good music from ABBA, sung by some modern actresses. It's very good. I love the line with Pierce Brosnan. He was in the film as well. James Bond 007 in Mamma Mia. Yes, that was a legendary thing. Love that. Anyway, moving on to today. After five, you've got JoJo with the rest of this show. 3 till 7 when Nathan takes over for the weekend wind down. 2 hours of beautifully soft, gentle radio. This

0: I was just flicking around then, looking at the news, thinking, oh my goodness, how much hate and just vitriolic nastiness. It's quite shocking, to be honest. I'm not going to comment on any of those stories or name them, but there's enough out there for you to go and be horrified by the way people treat people. JoJo's up after five, thankfully, some sense. Well, I say sense, it's JoJo.
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2: From feature story news in Brussels, I'm William Denslow. A bomb's killed at least 16 people and wounded more than 50 others at a mosque near a police compound in the northwest of Pakistan. Police say an attacker drove a vehicle packed with explosives into the building during Friday prayers, causing the roof to collapse on worshippers inside. No groups claimed responsibility, though suspicion has fallen on the Pakistani Taliban, which has carried out a string of deadly attacks across the country's northwest in recent months. Hira Mustafa reports from Islamabad.
3: Police says the attacker rammed an explosive-laden vehicle into the gate of the old police lines in Gohat district during Friday prayers. Authorities have launched an investigation while no group has claimed responsibility for the attack.
2: NATO's most senior military leaders are meeting in Denmark amid increased threats of Russian hybrid strikes. Poland's Prime Minister Donald Tusk has warned that the country could face Russian drone attacks in the coming months. Meanwhile, polling stations have opened across Russia's Far East, marking the start of 3 days of voting for all 450 seats in the State Duma, the first parliamentary election since Moscow launched its full-scale invasion of Ukraine in 2022. Around 111 million people are eligible to vote, and analysts say Russia's President Vladimir Putin's United Russia Party faces no genuine opposition after the only anti-war party, Yabloko, was barred from the ballot. Ukraine has condemned the holding of the vote in Russian-controlled parts of its territory as illegal. Daria Bondarchuk reports from Moscow.
4: Russia has begun a three-day vote to elect 450 members of the State Duma, the country's lower house of parliament. Polls opened across the country on Friday, with security concerns affecting voting in some areas. In the southern city of Sochi, polling stations were temporarily closed after a drone threat was reported.
2: Princess Diana's brother claims King Charles sounded giddily elated when they spoke after her death in 1997. It's contained in the latest extract from a book by Earl Spencer. Buckingham Palace says the king is mindful that grief can colour memory. Royal commentator for the Daily Mail, Robert Hardman, says the narrative is disputed.
5: I don't think Charles Spencer sat down and thought, right, I'm going to demolish the monarchy. I sense there's a bit of sort of perhaps personal therapy going on here. He's clearly got in his mind a sequence of events. The fact that the king came out, or the palace came out so robustly, with a variation on the immortal line, recollections may vary, basically saying that's not how the king remembers it, I think it's significant.
2: And at least three people are dead in a school shooting in the Philippines. The gunman, who is among the dead, is believed to have been a 16-year-old. It's the third deadly school shooting in the country since June. From bureaus worldwide, this is FSN.
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7: Hello and welcome to the Get Your Home Show, which is continuing on. And thank you, Andy B, for covering the first hour of your own show for me, because I was covering for you. Oh, it's very complicated, isn't it? Oh, welcome. I'm here from seven, 2 hours with JoJo here for the Get Your Home Show. And as Andy B said, so it has to happen, doesn't it? Three for three. That's what he normally does in this hour. And have I got a great three songs in a row for your delight. We've got a great show coming up. Lots of national days, birthdays, lots of good chat, lots of great music. So three for three. Are you ready? We've got the Kaiser Chiefs. We've got Erasure and Sarah Reeves.

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1: As promised then, as by Andy B. And so I delivered three in a row. What do we have? We had Sarah Reeve just now, When It Gets Good, Heavenly Action with Erasure, and then Ruby, Kaiser Chiefs. Absolutely love that one. Hope you're doing well this Friday. I called it Friday as in F-R-Y, fry. Not that we fry things anymore, but we had a lovely cooked breakfast. Now, I use that word breakfast loosely because it wasn't actually breakfast time, but you know, you have these all-day breakfasts, don't you? One day I'm going to cook a breakfast that's actually breakfast time, you know, like maybe 7 o'clock in the morning or at least before 10, because once you go past 10, it's 11 and it's brunch kind of area, isn't it? Now, I'm not sure I hit brunch. I think I missed brunch, but didn't quite make it to lunch. So I don't know what that is. But it kept me going. I mean, it was breakfast and lunch rolled into one. So I like it when that happens, isn't it? You have a nice food that keeps you going for several hours. So that was a good Friday for me. I hope you had something good happen today, or you've got something good coming up maybe for the rest of the day. Do get in touch. 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Love to hear how your day's going, what your plans are for to the rest of the day or even the weekend. Of course, Pure 24/7 Radio, we've got you covered. 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It's Wake Up at the Weekend. I love that. And then, of course, we've got, is it 7 till 9? Do you know what? I'm going to have to check. So this is how you do it. You go to pure247radio.org. You go to the schedule, and then there you go, Monday. So we want to look at Saturday, Wake Up at the Weekend. Oh, 7 till 10. Ah, I knew that. I thought I was wrong, because you see, the 70s show, the repeat starts at 10. So we've got some great shows, 70s show, Pure 80s, Pure 90s, which is Andy Brown again with his show repeated, Pure Noughties, Pure 10s. And of course, if you miss the rock show on Monday night, that will be repeated 8 till 10 on Saturday. So we've got you covered on Saturday with some great music, great chat, great shows. And of course, I will be back with Andy B after, I think he's doing Just a Thought. I'm not sure, because of course, he's still recovering from a stroke, so we have to be a bit more flexible with that one. Pure Worship leading the way, which I absolutely love, Dr. Michael Youssef. And then we've got Family Focus from 3 till 6. That'll be me and myself and Andy B. So yeah, lots of great things here on Pure 24/7 Radio if you're wondering what to do, what to listen to on your weekend. Are you getting home? Have you got home yet? It's been rather windy. It's one of those times where there isn't very often where I don't put my bin out the night before. I hear you're not supposed to, just in case or whatever. But there are only a few times of the year where I think, ooh, that's far too blowy. I'm not going to risk it. There's always the risk of forgetting to put your bin out. But no, the wind speeds are okay, but a bit blowy here. I don't know what the weather is like with you. I hope it's doing what you need. If you're indoors and you're not going anywhere, it doesn't matter, does it? In fact, when it's all nasty outside, it's all cozy inside, isn't it? What have you got in store? So we've got National Days, and I've got some good stories as well I want to share with you. So that's coming up as well. And of course, famous birthdays. We'll try and do justice to that. I've gone ahead. There are a lot of National Days today.

That's quite funky at the end of that song, isn't it? Absolutely brilliant. This is the Get Your Home Show. We're coming up to about 5:30 and it's Jojo stepping in for Andy B, who is on a sort of staggered back to work kind of situation, and just to make sure he doesn't overdo it after his stroke, which is about, wow, it's been 2.5 months ago that happened, but it takes a while to recover, which we are getting our head around that. What was I going to say to you? I bought as a gift to Andy B a couple of Christmases ago, an on-air light. He'd always wanted one, even before the radio, and I thought, oh, brilliant. And he loves the colour green, and it kind of makes sense because I think on-air is red when you see it on TV and the rest of it, but I just think, well, on our system, on our software, green is go and red is stop. So it felt right to have a green one. Anyway, bought this a while ago. I'm really sad that it's, and we have one out on the field when we're out and about, and you may have seen some photographs, and you might see a green light. That's the on-air light. And I bought this some time ago, but it's starting to fade. What does that mean? I mean, I'm on air. I mean, I think we'll still be on air whether that light fades, but I'll tell you what it means. It means it wasn't meant to be put on for so long. It's one of those, I guess, toy kind of fun things, isn't it, light? And I don't think they expect you to have it on for so long, like to be on air as much. We are on air a lot, you know, 24/7, and our on-air light goes on a lot. So I think, to be fair, we've overused it, but I'm a bit sad it's fading. Might have to get a replacement. But yeah, I love that on air. That's where we are. This is Pure 24/7 Radio, on air 24/7. I mean, that's what it says. And of course, after me will be Nathan Thomas with the Weekend Wind Down. Oh, don't you just need that? Don't forget, you've got to come up with a word that fits the whole week. You know, it's hard, isn't it? Because you could have several different words. You can try that and say to Nathan, hey, I've got so many words, and he'll list them and you'll get a shout out. But what I really like to do is a word, I think it's more than, is it 9 letters or 10 letters? And then you get a bit of a ding. It's cool. Yes, that'll help you wind down into the weekend. But I'm here to get you home, or just to get you through whatever you're doing this Friday evening.

Do you know what? I'm feeling quite tired today. I've been accompanying a driver. So I think you don't drive when you sort of are the driving instructor type person, but you still have to be quite alert, don't you? And kind of say, oh, slow down, or watch this, or you need to be doing, you know, so you have to be doubly alert. And I'm really tired. I think there ought to be, and I'll check this out, there must be a national day for driving instructors, because they are amazing. I haven't ever been a driving instructor. It's never been a real desire of mine, but I'm just helping people in our family to learn to drive. And I have got I always had a respect for driving instructors because, I drive, but I don't know if I could teach people to drive. It's quite, I think it's quite nerve-wracking. But Andy B did most of the hard work when they were like just starting. And I'm just sort of taking the glory, really, because they're pretty proficient now. I just kind of sit there. But I still got to think about it. I've still got to work, and I still got to be there. So I don't know if you have taught anyone to drive. Love to hear from your experiences. Or are you a driving instructor? I'm going to check out and see if there must be a national day, and then we will celebrate that. So well done to anyone who is, whether you're a driving instructor or a member of the family or a friend, helping someone to learn to drive. Well done. I should really have some sort of tune about cars, shouldn't I? But I'm going to do Kung Fu fighting instead. Totally nothing to do with cars. Oh.

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Ah, we could be heroes. And just thinking about driving instructors, we could consider them to be heroes, actually. I'm a sort of a driving instructor at the moment. Not proper one, not proper registered ones, but I am the driver that's in with those learning to drive with their L plates. So yes, there is a driving instructor day, a national driving instructor day. I will get onto national days for today in the next hour, but just because I was talking about driving and driving instructing, I just wanted to know 16th of March. In case you're interested, 2027 will be the day to celebrate driving instructors. They've got a difficult job, haven't they? And they prepare, obviously, drivers with for the rules of the road, signs, memorising signs, safety stuff, and so much more. Actually, they're actually taking their lives into their own hands, aren't they, by giving the driver's seat over to someone who's unqualified and potentially a complete novice. Although I assume that when they are first novices, they go like kind of in a car park or off the road, practicing some of the sort of parts of driving to make sure they're ready for the road. But anyway, it's still, yeah, wow, instructors do that. So that in honour of these guys, there is a driving instructor day. But it's really fascinating looking at driver instructor day sort of timeline. So the first commercial driving lesson in Britain was in June 1900. And I think that was the earliest they were offered paid driving lessons. 1901, the first named driving school opens. That was interesting. 1935, voluntary driving tests began. In Great Britain. So they introduced a voluntary one to start with. And then the first recorded UK driving test pass in 16th of March 1935. Absolutely brilliant. And then in 1935, instructor registers and dual controls were promoted. There was a campaign for approved instructor register from 1957 on into the 60s. And then finally, there's a compulsory register of approved driving instructors in 1970. So it's been around that long. So there's a bit of a history there, isn't there? And obviously, it's changed a lot, hasn't it? Driving tests, all that kind of stuff. And instructors have to stay up with all of that. So yeah, I thought I'd just do a little bit of an ode to driving instructors.

You should be able to hear some Genesis Madness and Charlotte Church, some great tracks from them. I particularly like Genesis, this one, anything she does. I really like this one. I really, really like this one. You know, that could be a song. Oh, yes, we've had something like that, didn't we? That was, who was that? I really like you, Carly Rae Jepsen. Anyway, this is Genesis, anything.

such a sound there for Genesis, isn't there? That's just, you just know it's Genesis. There's a Genesis sound to it. I suppose Phil Collins' voice kind of gives it away as well. We just come up towards the end of the second hour of Get Your Home Show. Thank you to Andy B for doing the first hour and doing Schools Out. We had a bit of a swap around as we've been trying to get driving done when and where we can. It's funny, isn't it? When you're learning to drive, you make yourself go into awkward places, tight places, lots of traffic, just to get the practice. And that's one thing you try to avoid when you really normally

drive. Anyway, looking forward to the next hour. We've got some national days, famous birthdays, stuff like that. It's strange. The next two songs, it's Crazy Chick and Madness. And I just, there's a connection there, but I didn't put that there. That's, I didn't do that on purpose. What are you up to this weekend? Love to hear from you. Hello at pure247radio.org. What's up on the and any of the socials. What are you up to this weekend? What am I up to? Yeah, good question. Well presented. Probably more driving. I said I was going to play a driving song. I've got to find one. I'll do that for the next hour.

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1: From Feature Story News in Brussels, I'm William Denslow. A bomb's killed at least 16 people and wounded more than 50 others at a mosque near a police compound in the northwest of Pakistan. Police say an attacker drove a vehicle packed with explosives into the building during Friday prayers, causing the roof to collapse on worshippers inside. No groups claimed responsibility, though suspicion has fallen on the Pakistani Taliban, which has carried out a string of deadly attacks across the country's northwest in recent months. Hira Mustafa reports from Islamabad.
2: Police says the attacker rammed an explosive-laden vehicle into the gate of the old police lines in Gohat district during Friday prayers. Authorities have launched an investigation while no group has claimed responsibility for the attack.
1: NATO's most senior military leaders are meeting in Denmark amid increased threats of Russian hybrid strikes. Poland's Prime Minister Donald Tusk has warned that the country could face Russian drone attacks in the coming months. Meanwhile, polling stations have opened across Russia's Far East, marking the start of 3 days of voting for all 450 seats in the State Duma, the first parliamentary election since Moscow launched its full-scale invasion of Ukraine in 2022. Around 111 million people are eligible to vote, and analysts say Russia's President Vladimir Putin's United Russia Party faces no genuine opposition after the only anti-war party, Yabloko, was barred from the ballot. Ukraine has condemned the holding of the vote in Russian-controlled parts of its territory as illegal. Daria Bondarchuk reports from Moscow.
3: Russia has begun a three-day vote to elect 450 members of the State Duma, the country's lower house of parliament. Polls opened across the country on Friday, with security concerns affecting voting in some areas. In the southern city of Sochi, polling stations were temporarily closed after a drone threat was reported.
1: Princess Diana's brother claims King Charles sounded giddily elated when they spoke after her death in 1997. It's contained in the latest extract from a book by Earl Spencer. Buckingham Palace says the king is mindful that grief can colour memory. Royal commentator for the Daily Mail, Robert Hardman, says the narrative is disputed.
4: I don't think Charles Spencer sat down and thought, right, I'm going to demolish the monarchy. I sense there's a bit of sort of perhaps personal therapy going on here. He's clearly got in his mind a sequence of events. The fact that the king came out, or the palace came out so robustly with a variation on the immortal line, recollections may vary, basically saying that's not how the king remembers it, I think is significant.
1: And at least three people are dead in a school shooting in the Philippines. The gunman, who is among the dead, is believed to have been a 16-year-old. It's the third deadly school shooting in the country since June. From bureaus worldwide, this is FSN.
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6: Absolutely. This is the Get Your Home Show. We're in the final hour. Hope you are well and getting home or getting on with what you need to do. I'm here to keep you company. Now, I've been talking about driving in the car, and so I found the perfect song.

Or maybe not quite so the appropriate song that I thought it was, Jump in My Car, and then he changes his mind. Never mind. How you doing? This is the Get Your Home Show, and it's Jojo here for the next hour. And of course, don't forget, I must remember, actually, normally Andy B, I think, puts in a upbeat song at the end. We won't have the showstopper because that's Andy B's thing. But I'll put two songs that I can't choose from and I'll just play both. And I think they need to be upbeat ones, don't they? Because, of course, Nathan will be along to chill us out. Excellent. I've said I want some to share some stories. I've got some. But what do you think we should do? I think we should get on to some national days. I never remember which way round Andy does it. And I'm not sure he keeps to any sequence of events. But national days, what have we got? We've got so many, actually. So I think I better start now or they're going to run out of time. 4 p.m. Finish day. I love that. To be honest, when I worked in an office, that was kind of the office regular thing. We would work. The office was open from sort of 9 till 5 every Monday to Friday, but it would shut at 4 because of the way the hours worked. You had to finish at 4 in order to do, you know, the hours that you did. That's what you got paid for. Anyway, it was a regular thing. 4:30, most definitely. So I could get behind 4 p.m. finish day. Do you finish early on a Saturday? On a Friday, or do you just carry on? I mean, obviously, if you work the weekend, Friday doesn't mean so much, does it? Depends on when you work. But I do like 4 p.m. finish on a Friday because then you can go out with your friends or just chill out or put your feet up or whatever it is you fancy doing on a Friday, even though if you've got to get up early in the morning, which I do. Actually, you might want to get up early because it's Andy Brown with the wake up of the weekend. So it's well worth it. And they do say you should go to bed the same time, doesn't matter whether it's Saturday or Sunday, it's better for you. Anywho, World Water Monitoring Day. Now that's really important, isn't it? Although I have got a little bit perturbed or peeved at the fact that we sort of find ourselves in a drought or in Britain and we're sort of told to be careful with our water and then we have too much of it and I don't know, I can't keep up with it. But yeah, we all need water, don't we? And we need to look after it. So I think that's really important day to raise awareness of water and making sure it's clean, isn't it? Everyone should have clean water. National Cheeseburger Day. Honestly, it amazes me that you have in the same sentence something's really, really important. Like you cannot survive without water is so important. And then National Cheeseburger Day, like you think, oh, but in saying that, cheeseburger is really nice and I could get totally behind a cheeseburger. I keep saying these things and I really fancy one. I haven't got any. I've got cheese but I haven't got any burgers, so can't do that. I'd have to go back out and get it, and I really don't want to go out driving, not after today. I've been spending too much time driving. National Respect Day. I've already played an Erasure song, but I could have put Respect on by Erasure, couldn't I? That would have been worked to celebrate Respect Day. I mean, I think we need to respect everyone every day, but you know, these national days are about raising awareness and getting us to think about it more. And I'll just do one more and then we'll have a couple of songs and then I'll tell you the rest of them. Read an ebook day. Now, I think it's great having ebooks. I prefer to hold a book myself and be able to see it. But I don't actually have an ebook reader. I know you can sort of just read them maybe on your computer or your phone, but I think you need a decent sort of reader, don't you? So I've ever read a book on ebook. I've read documents on the computer and everything, but never read an ebook. So I can't really do that. Audiobooks. I love audiobooks. I'm sure there must be a national day for audiobooks. But yeah, I see them and they are cheaper, aren't they? But I prefer to have a hard copy, I'll be honest. However, you could get a digital copy of our Pure Media, the magazine, or Pure Men's Mag. That's like having an ebook, isn't it? It's an e-magazine. You know, it's close enough. So I know what. We'll celebrate National Ebook Day by reading the digital Pure Men's Mag or Pure Media, the magazine. What say you? 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I think it's only £3 a month. Wow, that is amazing. It's absolutely jam-packed with great articles, a good quality stuff.

That's got a nice beat, that. Katy Perry, wonderful stuff. I've gone ahead now to look and get some upbeat, energized songs before we go to the wind down show. And I know that Andy B does a showstopper and there's two songs to choose from. And I found three and I can't choose from them. So do you know what? I'm going to end. I started with Three for Three. I'm going to end with Three for Three, with really energetic ones to get you, to help you to get that out of your system so you can wind down with Nathan Thomas from 7 o'clock, which I'm looking forward to. So National Days here on the Get Your Home Show with JoJo. Rice Krispie Treats Day. Oh, I love Rice Krispies with chocolate all over. Absolutely wonderful. I can get behind that totally. National Tradesman Day. Now, that's really important, isn't it? A tradesman do an amazing job, come out sometimes in the middle of the night, don't they, to fix stuff. What would we do without them? It's absolutely brilliant. Get behind them. Absolutely. Hug. I don't know about this one. Hug a Greeting Card Writer Day. very strange. I mean, we actually make our own cards oftentimes for Father's Day, Mother's Day, Christmas, and birthdays, anniversaries, that kind of stuff. So do we need to hug ourselves? Because we kind of write greetings cards, if you like. But interesting. Not sure I want to get behind that one. That is an odd one. National Ceiling Fan Day. Oh, they freak me out. They look really cool and everything. Not seen one for a long time. We don't have them. We have everything. I suppose it's useful, isn't it? Have it there and it's not having to move it around and get in the way and stuff. It's up out of the way. So I'm not sure why you'd celebrate National Ceiling Fan Day. And I don't know, it's September here in Britain. Well, you know, it is September wherever you are. And you know, the winter's coming. It's autumn. It's cooling down. Although I am quite warm, but yes, we don't really want to be thinking about fans. Although the fans are still hanging around. I don't know whether we're hopeful. Oh, don't want to let go of the summer. And then one more, National First Love Day. Oh, sweet. So that's a sweet one, isn't it? So there you go. That was the national days for this Friday, the 18th of September, 2026. I'm going to do famous birthdays for this day, and I've got a few stories up my sleeve for you.

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1: Now, I've got time for a short story before we move into the halfway point. Got some announcements and stuff. But new study finds that young fans are ticket scam targets. That's really sad, isn't it? You know, you want to go and see your band, you get really excited and you get scammed. That really sucks, doesn't it? I think, you know, when you're young and you want to see these, you know, and you're going out, and it's just so sad, isn't it? A new study has found that 1 in 6 concert goers has lost money to ticket fraud in the past year. It's just wrong, isn't it? Fans are hit hardest, those younger ones, with 30% losing cash compared to just 13% of people over 30. So sort of 20 to 30 getting scammed for tickets. That's awful. Experts say fear of missing out on sold out shows is driving young fans towards risky corners of the internet. Many are turning to social media platforms instead of trusted resale platforms. I suppose you need to stay to those trusted places, don't you, really? One scam sees a single ticket sold to dozens of buyers, so only the first person through the door gets in. Oh, that's terrible, isn't it? The report warns that desperation can override common sense when a show sells out fast. Oh, what a shame. That's awful, isn't it? I would hate that to happen. But I suppose you just have to stay on the sites that are meant for you. But tickets, I can't remember the last time I bought a ticket to a concert, did you? Were probably a lot cheaper than it is now. Some tickets are eye-watering, aren't they, expensive? I'm not sure how young people are affording it, to be honest. And then to get scammed, that would really not be nice at all. I can't remember the last time I bought a ticket. I know I went to see the Christians once, and that wasn't too expensive. I don't think I could cope with the amount, because it's not just the ticket, is it? Because you've got to get there. I mean, if you're fortunate enough and you live in an area where bands are coming, I don't know if you live in London or where all the bands come, but most of us have to travel, don't they? So you've got to pay for travel, potentially staying the night, and all that kind of stuff can get quite expensive. So that's a shame. So yeah, warning there for not just young people, everyone, just to not go on to those different sites, but to buy from the official site for tickets.

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5: There's the lovely voice there of Nathan, who will be up soon. From 7, we'll have the weekend wind down. Don't forget, you need to come up with a word that sums up your week. I'm trying to think about mine, and I will send that and you get a shout out on Nathan's show. Lovely, relaxing a couple of hours there from 7 till 9 to take you nicely into the weekend. Of course, that isn't what we have here. This is the Get Your Home Show. I'm going to rank it up actually for the last 3 songs, some upbeat songs, which is brilliant. Now, famous birthdays, that's what Andy B normally does. What have we got? Do I know anybody? Pop singer Alex Warren turns 25. TV actor Aidan Gallagher turns 22. Soccer player Christian Pulisic turns 27. Movie actress Jada Pinkett Smith, she turns 54 today. I remember her as a pilot, I think, in Matrix. And of course, Gloria the Hippo, she is the voice in Madagascar. Is there 4 or 5 of them? I've lost count. Great voice there for that. I do know this one. Movie actor James Marsden, he turns 52. I remember him in Enchanted. That's a great little film, that, about these cartoon people coming to life into the real world. It was just a lot of fun. What else? Actor Jackson Robert Scott turns 17. Movie actor Jason Sudeikis turns 50. And a pop singer, Isabel La Rosa, turns 21. There you go. Happy birthday to famous people all around the world. If it's your birthday, happy birthday too. We have got time probably for 1 or 2 more stories, but some great music. I do like Blondie.

0: Fantastic Blondie there. And if you want to hear some more Blondie, actually, you can join me on Tuesday night, 7 till 9, for the 70s show. I think some of Blondie's tunes are from the 80s, but I can only play the ones from the 70s. Some great tunes there on the 70s show, so do join me. And of course, it will be repeated tomorrow if you missed it on Tuesday from 10 till 12 here on Pure 24/7 Radio. Can't believe we are almost out of time for the Get Your Home show. And moving on into the wind down show. Is hasn't this week gone quickly, hasn't it? It's crazy. I hope you are doing well and you're ready for the weekend to wind down. I've got a story for you, but I think I'll play one more tune actually. I have a problem here. My music won't play. Let me see if I can get this one to play. Just one moment. Well, that is a problem. I know what I'm going to do. I will think of a way to make this work. Let's see now. If I put this music here and I press this button. Do you know, I'm not very technical minded.
1: She hurt my head, oh mama. Oh, but my eyes won't leave her. I go head over heels for tea.
0: Finally, that music stopped. I was pressing the button, honestly, and it wouldn't happen. So there you go. I do like this one.

Yeah, I do like that one there from Holly Valance. I can't believe it's 6:45 already. It's JoJo here for the Get Your Home Show, just filling in for these last 2 hours. And I've got some great tunes coming up for you. And I just wanted to share one more story, actually. A grandmother casually disarms a Russian drone by hand. Absolutely brilliant. Love it. A Ukrainian grandmother has become an unlikely social media star after casually disabling a Russian drone with her bare hands. Absolutely brilliant. I don't know how you do that. The footage is showing her just casually sorting this problem out. Apparently, it's not the first time grandmas in Kiev reported he did it in 2022 with some tomatoes, pickled tomatoes and plums. Just amazing, isn't it? Grandmothers, eh? I'm sure there's a National Day for Grandmothers. Absolutely brilliant. So, you know, I've never flown a drone before. I'm not very good with them, like, you know, the helicopters and the airplanes, and I'm not even really good with remote control cars, so I shouldn't be allowed to fly any one of those. I'm going to play another song. I've got to make sure I make time for my last three songs, so actually I'm going to have to I'm going to have to take a song out and get on to those three songs, I think. So let me just take that one out, and then we are off. I've got some time for another song. What are you in the mood for? What should we have? You know, I love this, choosing a song just on the fly. What can we have? I'll tell you what, I'm going to play this song while I think about what songs I'm going to play. I love choosing songs, don't you? I know sometimes you just don't know what you fancy. You don't know what to play. And that's why you should listen to Pure 24/7 Radio, because we take that problem away from you. But I am going to put this next one out. I really like this one. It's In Excess, Need You Tonight.

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1: 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And I think this will brighten up your day. 3 for 3 coming up to end the Get Your Home show this Friday. I think I'm covering next week Mondays, Wednesdays and Fridays. And Andy B will do his show Tuesdays and Thursdays next week. I'll be back for Family Focus on Sunday with Andy B from 3 till 6. And of course, I'll be there. I'll be back for my 70s show next week and Pure Brunch Tuesdays and Thursdays. I really look forward to being with you then, and I will now play these great pieces of music. Oops, I Did It Again, Britney Spears. Absolutely love that one. Such fun. Keep Going, Lecrae, and We Like to Party from 1224. That's my 3 for 3 coming up to kind of go the opposite direction of the weekend wind down, which will be a bit more chilled out when Nathan gets here. Thank you for joining me. Absolutely love covering the Get Your Home show. Great time of the day. You know, and it's Friday. I have that Friday feeling. I haven't finished yet, but I will soon, and I can put my feet up and watch a film tonight, I think, with some munchies and a nice drink, I think. Nice cup of tea. Have a great weekend. Take care.

0: before you go, there's something I want you to have.
1: Oh, it's beautiful. But wait a minute, isn't this...
0: Yeah, yes it is.
1: But I thought the old lady dropped it into the ocean in the air.
0: Well, baby, I went down and got it.

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1: From Feature Story News in Brussels, I'm William Denslow. A bomb's killed at least 16 people and wounded more than 50 others at a mosque near a police compound in the northwest of Pakistan. Police say an attacker drove a vehicle packed with explosives into the building during Friday prayers, causing the roof to collapse on worshippers inside. No groups claimed responsibility, though suspicion has fallen on the Pakistani Taliban, which has carried out a string of deadly attacks across the country's northwest in recent months. Hira Mustafa reports from Islamabad.
2: Police says the attacker rammed an explosive-laden vehicle into the gate of the old police lines in Gohat district during Friday prayers. Authorities have launched an investigation, while no group has claimed responsibility for the attack.
1: NATO's most senior military leaders are meeting in Denmark amid increased threats of Russian hybrid strikes. Poland's Prime Minister Donald Tusk has warned that the country could face Russian drone attacks in the coming months. Meanwhile, polling stations have opened across Russia's Far East, marking the start of 3 days of voting for all 450 seats in the State Duma, the first parliamentary election since Moscow launched its full-scale invasion of Ukraine in 2022. Around 111 million people are eligible to vote, and analysts say Russia's President Vladimir Putin's United Russia Party faces no genuine opposition after the only anti-war party, Yabloko, was barred from the ballot. Ukraine has condemned the holding of the vote in Russian-controlled parts of its territory as illegal. Daria Bondarchuk reports from Moscow.
3: Russia has begun a three-day vote to elect 450 members of the State Duma, the country's lower house of parliament. Polls opened across the country on Friday, with security concerns affecting voting in some areas. In the southern city of Sochi, polling stations were temporarily closed after a drone threat was reported.
1: Princess Diana's brother claims King Charles sounded giddily elated when they spoke after her death in 1997. It's contained in the latest extract from a book by Earl Spencer. Buckingham Palace says the king is mindful that grief can colour memory. Royal commentator for the Daily Mail, Robert Hardman, says the narrative is disputed.
4: I don't think Charles Spencer sat down and thought, right, I'm going to demolish the monarchy. I sense there's a bit of sort of perhaps personal therapy going on here. He's clearly got in his mind a sequence of events. The fact that the king came out, or the palace came out so robustly, with a variation on the immortal line, recollections may vary, basically saying that's not how the king remembers it, I think is significant.
1: And at least three people are dead in a school shooting in the Philippines. The gunman, who is among the dead, is believed to have been a 16-year-old. It's the third deadly school shooting in the country since June. From bureaus worldwide, this is FSN.
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Well, good evening and welcome to the weekend wind down. My name is Nathan Thomas and it's good to be back with you this Friday. Hope you've had a great week. I hope you're looking forward to the weekend. I've got to be honest, my week has been rough, tumultuous. It seems like a significant understatement, but I'm looking forward to bringing you some great relaxing tunes this evening. You're listening to Pure 24/7 Radio. Thank you to JoJo for the final 2 hours of the Get Your Home show. I believe Andy B did the first hour of that and also the School's Out show while Peter was on the late lunch. It's all a bit topsy-turvy today, but don't worry, we are here for you and we are here to keep you company all day and all night.

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1: It is indeed. Thank you, Jojo. And yes, you can find us on social media and keep up to speed with all the latest from Pure 247 Radio. Of course, you can just stay tuned in all day and you're likely to hear pretty much everything going on. But yeah, it's good to be here with you on the Weekend Wind Down Show. It's Friday. It's about 10 past 7 here in the UK, but whatever time it might be for you this Friday, I hope you're doing really well. We've got lots to come up in today's show. We've already had some great music, Rebecca St. James and some Switchfoot to get us started. And you can look forward to the likes of Gabrielle, Boyzone, Natalie Imbruglia, The Cause, Need to Breathe, and more besides, helping us to wind down this weekend. For the weekend, I should say. I guess the weekend may have already begun for you. Perhaps you're almost there, just so close, and you can see the weekend. It's within grasp. Keep going. You almost made it. But yeah, whatever the case, we've got some great tunes to help us relax and unwind. And also, we've got a few features to look forward to. One of those is the bird watching segment. That'll be just after 8 o'clock in the second hour. Talk about what I've observed in terms of birds throughout the week. Of course, plenty has happened. So we'll, give a little reflection to some of the latest in terms of this past week's events. And also, we've got our 1 week and one word. So trying to summarize this week in a single word. If you have a word you feel might be just perfect to summarize this week, then you can get in touch. Email is hello@pure247radio.org. hello@pure247radio.org, or of course via WhatsApp, which you can get on the website pure247radio.org.

Oh, very good. A bit of a more playful song, I suppose, from Norah Jones, Sinking Soon. This is Pure 24/7 Radio. You're tuned into the Weekend Wind Down. My name's Nathan Thomas, here with you till 9, as we wind down for the weekend. That's simply the idea. So we've got sort of stuff like that. Norah Jones, that is kind of a jazz track. We've got plenty more just like that over the course of the show. Some gentle rock and soft pop from various artists as well to look forward to. We'll have a bit of folk in there, I suspect. I might just play you that new one from Our Atlantic Roots again, because I really enjoyed it. It's called Fly Mr. Owl, and it's kind of perfect, really. And also, we've got the likes of Ed Sheeran's with some folk pop, and we've got some Robert Plant, which I'm looking forward to playing you. It's a really interesting song, one of his albums from 2010, Band of Joy, which is so cool. So again, there's such a great mix to look forward to. We always bring you fantastic music on Pure 24/7 Radio. And as the name suggests, it's always pure. That means no bad language, which is, well, very reassuring. You don't need to worry about anything you're going to tune into here and think, oh dear, don't need to hear that. No, all good. We've filtered it all out for you, so you can just sit back and enjoy the tunes.

0: So we've got a great word that's come in from Joe this evening for their week. So this is her word to describe the week. She says, whoa, sums it up nicely. Well, that's I like that, I must say. Whoa is her word for the week. Sometimes there's not much more to say other than whoa. I'm just crazy. But loving the wind down tunes. Glad to hear that, Joe. I'm enjoying them as well myself. They're among some of my favorites. A lot of these kind of the kind of music that I play on this show, which is awesome. But in a short while, we're going to have some Boyzone. We've got a track from them. It's actually, interestingly enough, it is a cover of a Tracy Chapman track. I think we do have Tracy Chapman coming up later on. I can't quite remember. But it's actually really, really good. That is coming up just a moment after some Katie Melua.
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4: Do you know, I have just realised that I am currently sitting in a room lit almost exclusively by the light of the two monitors in the studio, because it's gotten rather dark and it's that time of year again. The light is fading fast and days are getting darker and darker. I don't know what you think about this time of year. Is it the sort of time of year you dread? Do you think, oh, days are getting darker and colder and damper and all the rest of it as we head into winter? Or do you look forward to it for a number of reasons? I think in every single season, there are good things to look forward to. For example, we've got Christmas and New Year coming up. I mean, that's right in the heart of winter, isn't it, really? I often think, isn't that a strange time to celebrate, you know, Christmas and New Year's, right in the dead of winter, the bleakest, darkest part of winter, pretty much. I'm pretty sure the winter solstice falls not far from Christmas. So it's kind of strange in a way, but that's just where it is. And in a way, perhaps that is good because it gives us a break from all the darkness of winter, you know, some festivities, some joy to sort of celebrate things in that time. But yeah, it's interesting, isn't it? Each season, so different, so unique. And I've been learning a lot about sort of different seasons come and go. Sometimes there are seasons we wish would last longer and others we wish would come to an end sooner, but ultimately we cannot control the length of the seasons. We cannot control the intensity of them. We cannot control the weather. We cannot control the temperature and all the rest of it, as much as we might prefer to. We can't control these things. We can just roll with it. You know, it's cold outside. You put on more coats. That is adapting to your surroundings. That is adapting and just rolling with whatever comes, isn't it? Say, for example, it gets really snowy. You make the most of it and make a snowman. It's that sort of thing. You know, you just make the most of what comes along. Enjoy it, whatever it might be. And I know they say this a lot, but it is so important to kind of have the right perspective on life. And it's not something any of us will ever get perfect. I'm still trying to learn to enjoy where we are, enjoy what we have as it comes. Knowing partly because, you know, you don't know how long you're going to be able to enjoy that specific thing, do you? Because there's just so many good things that come along in life. We easily miss them if we're too focused on what we wish we have or we wish we had. Perhaps something we used to have, something we wish we could have in the future. The best thing to do is just enjoy where you are right now, because that is the only place you can possibly be.

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1: Yes, indeed. Thank you, Andy Brown there. This is Pure 24/7 Radio, and you're tuned in to The Weekend Wind-Down Show. My name's Nathan Thomas. So good to be with you this Friday. I mentioned that I'm in the light of the TV, the computer monitors, and I still haven't quite got around to putting on a light, so I'm having great difficulty looking at the keyboard. I really should fix that, shouldn't I? Anyway, I will get around to that. To be honest, I'm just enjoying the peace and quiet of a darker winter, darker autumn evening. So maybe I just leave it as it is. Anyway, don't worry, I can operate everything fine. Don't worry, there's no major issues likely to occur. But it is really good to be with you today. We just had some Need to Breathe, following on from Natalie Imbruglia. And right now, I'm going to play you a song from Tracy Chapman. I did play you a song by Boyzone, which was in fact a cover of a Tracy Chapman track. This is Tracy Chapman herself. We're going back to 1988. I believe this was one of her earliest albums, which was incredibly popular, featuring the Fast Car, which was an especially big hit. This one here for you is called Across the Lines.

0: Oh, beautiful. From The Cause, Ellis Island there. They are an amazing band. They've been around since the kind of mid-90s and released actually not like a massive number of albums, despite their global popularity. I would say that each one is a real gem of music, to be honest. That was from their album White Light 2015, and I believe they've released maybe just one more since then, which was called, Jupiter Calling or something along those lines. Anyway, all great music, and yeah, hope you enjoyed that one. We've got just a couple more on this first hour of the Weekend Wind Down. I'm Nathan Thomas, coming to you live from Studio One, and next up is Alanis Morissette for you. We're going to have an artist who also began in the 90s. She's known as the Queen of Alt Rock Angst, a very yes, very raw and real, and I guess you could call it confessional songwriting style, which is very distinct, and I don't believe anyone could pull it off quite like she does. So here's Alanis Morissette coming your way now. Your congratulations.
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Awesome. Alani Morissette there. We've now got Eden Burning to take us up to the 8 o'clock news. And then in the next hour of the Weekend Wind Down Show to come yet, plenty of wonderful music and also our bird watching segment. And also we'll take a look at One Week in One Word. I shall try and find mine as well using my trusty thesaurus. But right now it's Eden Burning, 6 months on.

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1: From Feature Story News in Brussels, I'm William Denslow. A bomb's killed at least 16 people and wounded more than 50 others at a mosque near a police compound in the northwest of Pakistan. Police say an attacker drove a vehicle packed with explosives into the building during Friday prayers, causing the roof to collapse on worshippers inside. No groups claimed responsibility, though suspicion has fallen on the Pakistani Taliban, which has carried out a string of deadly attacks across the country's northwest in recent months. Hira Mustafa reports from Islamabad.
2: Police says the attacker rammed an explosive-laden vehicle into the gate of the old police lines in Gohat district during Friday prayers. Authorities have launched an investigation while no group has claimed responsibility for the attack.
1: NATO's most senior military leaders are meeting in Denmark amid increased threats of Russian hybrid strikes. Poland's Prime Minister Donald Tusk has warned that the country could face Russian drone attacks in the coming months. Meanwhile, polling stations have opened across Russia's Far East, marking the start of 3 days of voting for all 450 seats in the State Duma, the first parliamentary election since Moscow launched its full-scale invasion of Ukraine in 2022. Around 111 million people are eligible to vote, and analysts say Russia's President Vladimir Putin's United Russia Party faces no genuine opposition after the only anti-war party, Yabloko, was barred from the ballot. Ukraine has condemned the holding of the vote in Russian-controlled parts of its territory as illegal. Daria Bondarchuk reports from Moscow.
3: Russia has begun a three-day vote to elect 450 members of the State Duma, the country's lower house of parliament. Polls opened across the country on Friday, with security concerns affecting voting in some areas. In the southern city of Sochi, polling stations were temporarily closed after a drone threat was reported.
1: Princess Diana's brother claims King Charles sounded giddily elated when they spoke after her death in 1997. It's contained in the latest extract from a book by Earl Spencer. Buckingham Palace says the king is mindful that grief can colour memory. Royal commentator for the Daily Mail, Robert Hardman, says the narrative is disputed.
4: I don't think Charles Spencer sat down and thought, right, I'm going to demolish the monarchy. I sense there's a bit of sort of perhaps personal therapy going on here. He's clearly got in his mind a sequence of events. The fact that the king came out, or the palace came out so robustly, with a variation on the immortal line, recollections may vary, basically saying that's not how the king remembers it, I think is significant.
1: And at least three people are dead in a school shooting in the Philippines. The gunman, who is among the dead, is believed to have been a 16-year-old. It's the third deadly school shooting in the country since June. From bureaus worldwide, this is FSN.
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Well, it is so good to be here with you on the Weekend Wind Down Show. That was Matthew West to begin our second hour this Friday. Hello and welcome. My name's Nathan Thomas, and you're currently tuned in to Pure 24/7 Radio. Plenty more great music where that came from in this next hour of the show. We've also got our bird watching segment, so I'll share my latest bird observations from the past week. Also, we've got a great word coming from Andy B for the week, and he says, "My week in one word, it's tumultuous." Great word. Is a very interesting word. Tumultuous, I guess, just meaning very. I mean, if you have a tumultuous ocean, it's not very smooth. It's not very gentle. You know, there's lots of harsh waves and blustering winds and that sort of thing. I'm sorry to hear that you've been so tumultuous, Andy B. I hope that you have a slightly quieter, more serene weekend. And if you've got a word for the week, do feel free to let us know. I'll try and work mine out throughout this next hour and let you know. Somewhere around about 5:30, I'll have a look through my thesaurus if I haven't already worked out. But also, we're going to get into the bird watching segment after this one from Melanie C. I've got the perfect song lined up to help us kind of conclude the bird watching segment as well.

rather interesting song from Melanie C. Of course, the Sporty Spice from the Spice Girls at Once Upon a Time. This is Pure 24/7 Radio. Good to be with you today. And we're going to move on to the birdwatching segment next. This is where I share, well, basically latest bird observations over this past week, which is something I quite enjoy doing now and then. And I find it quite relaxing. Perfect for the weekend wind down show, I think, as a topic of conversation. But this week, I must say, there hasn't been a massive amount of bird activity. I believe it's starting to kind of wind down for the autumn, to be honest, as certain birds, of course, will migrate. And certainly, bird activity will lessen a little bit as various birds get ready to kind of weather out the winter. I've seen a number of different birds flying overhead, clearly on their way south. Can't say I blame them. It's getting colder and darker here. And so why not spend your summers, your winters, in a slightly warmer climate? I have also seen quite large flocks of birds, which I'm assuming must be stopping over to get a bit of a snack. Quite a large flock. You're talking at least 40 or 50 strong, just sort of gathered on the ground, picking up some food, I guess a bit of a snack break. You know, those are needed, aren't they, on the way. I've also noticed a few times this week some sort of what I think is a falcon of sorts. Maybe a sparrowhawk. I'm sure I've seen about three or four times I've seen one of those flying about in different places. I don't know why so many, but I've just seen them popping up from a hedge or flying overhead rather rapidly. They're obviously busy hunting in this time of year. I don't know why so many, but that's interesting. We have seen far less pheasants in the garden, but again, I guess it's that winter time. Maybe there's a lot less around to eat this time of year, so they're kind of resorting to less open fields and more hedges and stuff like that. So I don't know, less observations of pheasants, I must say, which is, I guess, perfectly normal. However, I have seen what I'm pretty sure were partridges in the fields. So just recently, the farmers have tilled the fields, which makes sense this time of year, ready for the new harvest, the new sowing of crops, I should say. And of course, there's lots of partridges taking full advantage of that, I guess, just picking up various things that have been brought up to the surface by all that tilling and stuff. So yeah, it's quite interesting to note as various birds are adapting to the season, from, you know, those ground birds to those flying overhead. It's really, really cool. So there you go. That's about it, to be honest, my bird watching segment today. We're going to have Our Atlantic Roots now, Fly Mr. Owl, perfect way to sort of finish talking about birds. And what's interesting, actually, when it comes to owls, we did have a rather interesting thing just the other night, I think. Maybe this is more than a week ago, but still, I'm going to include it on this little segment. We were hearing not just one barn owl, which we often hear of an evening. We heard, I think, what we believe to be a tawny owl at the same time. So we could hear them both calling in the distance. And in fact, there may have been a second tawny owl based on the sound and the distance, and sort of the one sounded further away, one sounded a lot closer. So I'm thinking maybe two tawny owls and a barn owl all making quite a racket in the evening. You would think as stealth hunters that would be impractical, but I guess there are sometimes they're silent, other times they're marking their territory or whatever. So there you go. That's been the bird watching for this past week. Let's have this one now from Our Atlantic Roots.

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That was the beautiful voice of Dido sitting on the roof of the world. That was a wonderful song. And we've got another English musician coming your way now, Beth Orton. Similar, I suppose, in some ways, similar era that she began in, but a kind of different sound, more of a folk sound, actually. And the song we have for you now is from the early noughties, 2002. The album was Daybreaker, which has got a great collection of music on it. This particular song we have here now is titled simply Anywhere.

0: You look so wonderful in your dress. I love your hair like that. And in the moment I knew you best.
1: Beautiful song from Ed Sheeran there, Tenerife Sea. Now, I do believe there has been some controversy in the news over Ed Sheeran, in fact, something about one of his shows. I'll be honest, I haven't looked into it super closely. It's not really the sort of thing I would monitor too closely in the news. Not that I tend to monitor the news brilliantly anyway, but I've heard there's some controversy over a particular event, a lot of people not going and stuff like that. I don't really know why, but from what I've heard, the idea of what he said is that he wants to remain, you know, keep politics out of what he's doing. Now, again, I don't know the full details, but that particular statement is one that I can certainly get behind, because that's what we do on Pure 24/7 Radio. We keep things, you know, free of all that stuff. We just want to bring you good music and keep you company throughout the day. And exactly the same goes for the Pure 247 News Hub, by the way. You can find out more about that at pure247newshub.com. But keeping things free of politics, and ultimately, we just want to keep it entertainment. You know, it's important that we don't get these things mixed up too much, because then you find your entertainment, your movies, your music you love, it all becomes very political and you can't escape it. You know, a lot of entertainment, the point is to escape reality for a bit, you know, rather than, you know, having more of the stuff that you're trying to escape from being given to you in whole new ways. You know, I mean, it's fine to use entertainment as a vehicle for good things, but we do want to be careful we don't just get mixed up, because ultimately entertainment is usually not like fully real, is it? I mean, we watch movies, we don't want to take them, start learning too much from movies, because they're not all too realistic necessarily. However, yeah, keeping politics out of certain areas of life, I think, is very appropriate. You know, just enjoy some good music. We don't need to argue about what our difference of opinions. We can all share a common interest in certain great music and great movies and great entertainment and all the rest of it. So, yeah, it's an interesting conversation. It's an interesting topic. I mean, politics is one of those that people often joke about. Do not ever bring it up at the dinner table in our family. But it's not really the case for us, to be honest. I mean, we just sort of, you know, it just doesn't need to be the big deal that it is. If we disagree on a particular bit of legislation, I mean, so what? Let's not make it the end of all things, you know? But anyway, I don't know what's going on with it all, but it is a shame when you see sort of political stuff kind of bringing a lot of stuff that shouldn't be affected by it, I guess, is being affected by it, so to speak. Anyway, I better move on to some more stuff before I run out of things to say, because I'm getting all mixed up in my head here. You see, that's the trouble with politics, and get rather confusing. Let's end with some announcements next. Coming on the other side of that, we've got some Robert Plant for you.
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4: I'll never forget where I come from. It's good to stay rooted, and I drive past bone boxes where I've been left for dead, and I think about that, and I think I'm still here. And then when I think of the influence that I've got in prisons through the storytelling and through my narrative, only God could do that.
5: We've had some really, really harrowing stories of parents just emailing us a few times now, saying that unfortunately their children have passed away, but icing pot was one of the best things that they did, and they've got pictures and memories of their children, and you know, those songs are utterly precious to them.
6: It was Carl's inspiration. You know, as we were writing the script, I could call him up and say, hey, when you were getting interrogated by the Gestapo, you know, how did that work? And he would give these just incredible details about what it was like. This was a first-hand source. He was there. It was just, you know, what an incredible gift to have that as a source to develop this film.
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Wonderful. That was Robert Plant for you. Falling in Love Again. That came out in 2010, actually. Of course, he is perhaps best known as the lead singer and, in fact, lyricist of Led Zeppelin. Good to be with you on Pure 24/7 Radio this fine Friday evening. I hope you're enjoying your Friday. I hope you're looking forward to the weekend. Whatever coming week you've had, you've come to the right place if you're looking to a bit of time to just breathe and reflect on the week a little bit. And one of the great ways to do that is by working out a word for the week. I like to do this. It's good fun. And we do get some great words that come in each week. For example, today we've had tumultuous from Andy B, which is quite a cool word. And from Joe, I love this, whoa. That is her word for the week, just whoa. Which is awesome. And I will let you know mine in just a moment. So I'm going to play you a song from Martin Joseph, and then I will get my thesaurus out and try to find the perfect word to describe this week.

So it is time for that point where I find my word all the week. I have my thesaurus here in the studio, and I'm going to try and find my word for this week. So I thought I'd start with conflicting, because that just seems like a kind of a fairly good description. There's been a bit of, just trying to reconcile things in my mind, trying to understand things, a bit of changes in life. So that's where I'm going to start. And looking at some of the words here, we've got some great words: contradictory, incompatible. I mean, these aren't quite necessarily along the lines I'm thinking, but clashing is interesting. Clashing. Yeah, when something clashes, it just doesn't quite fit, does it? Irreconcilable. Whoa, that's an interesting one. A bit of a mouthful. We've got discordant and divergent, both also very interesting words. I might just start with clash, because that's quite an interesting one. I mean, that shouldn't be too far away from conflicting, should it? So let me see if I can just find that one. I do like my thesaurus, I must say. It's so cool being able to find different words when I'm writing it. So it's just, honestly, it is a tool I don't think I could live without it. It's very, very good. Okay, so clash. We've got a mismatch. We've got a lack of harmony. That seems like a good description, actually. What else have we got here? They've got stuff to do with confrontations and a contretemps, but that's not quite right. It's not like there's been a skirmish of any kind. It's just been a bit difficult to reconcile certain things, I would say. So, yeah, maybe I'll just go with clashing. You know, there's been a clashing of thoughts and feelings and decisions, and trying to kind of find a good, clear direction and a good, clear way forward has been a bit difficult with some big changes coming up or ongoing at the moment. So yeah, that would be my word for the week, I think. Clashing. And that one, again, using my trusty thesaurus, very useful tool. I think it's great. I mean, don't get me wrong, I like to think I have a fairly good vocabulary in my mind, but sometimes you want to find something a bit closer. You know, you've got an idea for what you want to say, but you just can't find quite the right word to make it flow. So yeah, clashing would be my word for the week. There we go.

That's Brad Paisley for you, Behind the Clouds. I love that one. It was used on the soundtrack to Cars, in fact, in 2006. And he's quite an exceptional country music singer, songwriter, and in fact, guitarist, Brad Paisley. Lots of great music from over the years. Well, this is it from me on the Weekend Wind Down Show. Thank you so much for joining me. Enjoy the rest of your evening and your weekend, whatever you're getting up to. Up next is Pure Tens. So if you want to tune in for great music from this decade, that's coming your way next. Wherever you get up to this evening and weekend, hope you have a great time. Stay safe, God bless, and I'll catch you later.

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1: From Feature Story News in Brussels, I'm William Denslow. A bomb's killed at least 16 people and wounded more than 50 others at a mosque near a police compound in the northwest of Pakistan. Police say an attacker drove a vehicle packed with explosives into the building during Friday prayers, causing the roof to collapse on worshippers inside. No groups claimed responsibility, though suspicion has fallen on the Pakistani Taliban, which has carried out a string of deadly attacks across the country's northwest in recent months. Hira Mustafa reports from Islamabad.
2: Police says the attacker rammed an explosive-laden vehicle into the gate of the old police lines in Gohat district during Friday prayers. Authorities have launched an investigation while no group has claimed responsibility for the attack.
1: NATO's most senior military leaders are meeting in Denmark amid increased threats of Russian hybrid strikes. Poland's Prime Minister Donald Tusk has warned that the country could face Russian drone attacks in the coming months. Meanwhile, polling stations have opened across Russia's Far East, marking the start of 3 days of voting for all 450 seats in the State Duma, the first parliamentary election since Moscow launched its full-scale invasion of Ukraine in 2022. Around 111 million people are eligible to vote, and analysts say Russia's President Vladimir Putin's United Russia Party faces no genuine opposition after the only anti-war party, Yabloko, was barred from the ballot. Ukraine has condemned the holding of the vote in Russian-controlled parts of its territory as illegal. Daria Bondarchuk reports from Moscow.
3: Russia has begun a three-day vote to elect 450 members of the State Duma, the country's lower house of parliament. Polls opened across the country on Friday, with security concerns affecting voting in some areas. In the southern city of Sochi, polling stations were temporarily closed after a drone threat was reported.
1: Princess Diana's brother claims King Charles sounded giddily elated when they spoke after her death in 1997. It's contained in the latest extract from a book by Earl Spencer. Buckingham Palace says the king is mindful that grief can colour memory. Royal commentator for the Daily Mail, Robert Hardman, says the narrative is disputed.
4: I don't think Charles Spencer sat down and thought, right, I'm going to demolish the monarchy. I sense there's a bit of sort of perhaps personal therapy going on here. He's clearly got in his mind a sequence of events. The fact that the king came out, or the palace came out so robustly, with a variation on the immortal line, recollections may vary, basically saying that's not how the king remembers it, I think is significant.
1: And at least three people are dead in a school shooting in the Philippines. The gunman, who is among the dead, is believed to have been a 16-year-old. It's the third deadly school shooting in the country since June. From bureaus worldwide, this is FSN.
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3: 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He talks us through the life of music and touring and what drives him in both. You can also read about Emma Truick, the outstanding publicity manager and church engagement lead at Cova International. 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
1: From feature story news in Brussels, I'm William Denslow. A bomb's killed at least 16 people and wounded more than 50 others at a mosque near a police compound in the northwest of Pakistan. Police say an attacker drove a vehicle packed with explosives into the building during Friday prayers, causing the roof to collapse on worshippers inside. No groups claimed responsibility, though suspicion has fallen on the Pakistani Taliban, which has carried out a string of deadly attacks across the country's northwest in recent months. Hira Mustafa reports from Islamabad.
2: Police says the attacker rammed an explosive-laden vehicle into the gate of the old police lines in Gohat district during Friday prayers. Authorities have launched an investigation, while no group has claimed responsibility for the attack.
1: NATO's most senior military leaders are meeting in Denmark amid increased threats of Russian hybrid strikes. Poland's Prime Minister Donald Tusk has warned that the country could face Russian drone attacks in the coming months. Meanwhile, polling stations have opened across Russia's Far East, marking the start of 3 days of voting for all 450 seats in the State Duma, the first parliamentary election since Moscow launched its full-scale invasion of Ukraine in 2022. Around 111 million people are eligible to vote, and analysts say Russia's President Vladimir Putin's United Russia Party faces no genuine opposition after the only anti-war party, Yabloko, was barred from the ballot. Ukraine has condemned the holding of the vote in Russian-controlled parts of its territory as illegal. Daria Bondarchuk reports from Moscow.
3: Russia has begun a three-day vote to elect 450 members of the State Duma, the country's lower house of parliament. Polls opened across the country on Friday, with security concerns affecting voting in some areas. In the southern city of Sochi, polling stations were temporarily closed after a drone threat was reported.
1: Princess Diana's brother claims King Charles sounded giddily elated when they spoke after her death in 1997. It's contained in the latest extract from a book by Earl Spencer. Buckingham Palace says the king is mindful that grief can colour memory. Royal commentator for the Daily Mail, Robert Hardman, says the narrative is disputed.
4: I don't think Charles Spencer sat down and thought, right, I'm going to demolish the monarchy. I sense there's a bit of sort of perhaps personal therapy going on here. He's clearly got in his mind a sequence of events. The fact that the king came out, or the palace came out so robustly, with a variation on the immortal line, recollections may vary, basically saying that's not how the king remembers it, I think is significant.
1: And at least three people are dead in a school shooting in the Philippines. The gunman, who is among the dead, is believed to have been a 16-year-old. It's the third deadly school shooting in the country since June. From bureaus worldwide, this is FSN.
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I'm trusting other people, something I don't really love to do. 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I act tough, but really my shoulders, they ain't built for this, and I don't have nothing. It's like I'm standing in the rain, and you offer me a raincoat, but

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1: From Feature Story News in Brussels, I'm William Denslow. A bomb's killed at least 16 people and wounded more than 50 others at a mosque near a police compound in the northwest of Pakistan. Police say an attacker drove a vehicle packed with explosives into the building during Friday prayers, causing the roof to collapse on worshippers inside. No groups claimed responsibility, though suspicion has fallen on the Pakistani Taliban, which has carried out a string of deadly attacks across the country's northwest in recent months. Hira Mustafa reports from Islamabad.
2: Police says the attacker rammed an explosive-laden vehicle into the gate of the old police lines in Gohat district during Friday prayers. Authorities have launched an investigation, while no group has claimed responsibility for the attack.
1: NATO's most senior military leaders are meeting in Denmark amid increased threats of Russian hybrid strikes. Poland's Prime Minister Donald Tusk has warned that the country could face Russian drone attacks in the coming months. Meanwhile, polling stations have opened across Russia's Far East, marking the start of 3 days of voting for all 450 seats in the State Duma, the first parliamentary election since Moscow launched its full-scale invasion of Ukraine in 2022. Around 111 million people are eligible to vote, and analysts say Russia's President Vladimir Putin's United Russia Party faces no genuine opposition after the only anti-war party, Yabloko, was barred from the ballot. Ukraine has condemned the holding of the vote in Russian-controlled parts of its territory as illegal. Daria Bondarchuk reports from Moscow.
3: Russia has begun a three-day vote to elect 450 members of the State Duma, the country's lower house of parliament. Polls opened across the country on Friday, with security concerns affecting voting in some areas. In the southern city of Sochi, polling stations were temporarily closed after a drone threat was reported.
1: Princess Diana's brother claims King Charles sounded giddily elated when they spoke after her death in 1997. It's contained in the latest extract from a book by Earl Spencer. Buckingham Palace says the king is mindful that grief can colour memory. Royal commentator for the Daily Mail, Robert Hardman, says the narrative is disputed.
4: I don't think Charles Spencer sat down and thought, right, I'm going to demolish the monarchy. I sense there's a bit of sort of perhaps personal therapy going on here. He's clearly got in his mind a sequence of events. The fact that the king came out, or the palace came out so robustly, with a variation on the immortal line, recollections may vary, basically saying that's not how the king remembers it, I think is significant.
1: And at least three people are dead in a school shooting in the Philippines. The gunman, who is among the dead, is believed to have been a 16-year-old. It's the third deadly school shooting in the country since June. From bureaus worldwide, this is FSN.
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1: When you get to Friday morning, are you longing for the weekend to come? Or wish that people would just stop going on about it because you're still going to be working? Well, hopefully I've got an antidote for both camps. Join me, Dan Rouse, every Friday morning from 10 a.m. till noon for my version of Pure Brunch from our Scottish studio. In our mix of information, inspiration and great music, we cram in as much as possible, but ensuring some weekend wisdom and some working well-being. We'll have some occasional features as the mood takes us and throw in some random chat besides. 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
1: From Feature Story News in New York, I'm Mitch McCann with the Week in Review. A United Nations fact-finding mission has reported there are reasonable grounds to believe the United States committed war crimes in Iran, including a strike on a school in the southern city of Minab. The finding comes as US President Donald Trump said the war was hopefully toward the end, though the US House of Representatives has voted for a third time to halt the conflict, with Republicans in battleground districts backing the measure. President Trump is said to want to prevent any escalation before November's midterm elections. James Goodison has more from Washington.
2: Now, the reasoning for that is effectively President Trump wants a holding pattern to be in place in the Middle East until after the midterm elections. He does not want to see an escalation in the Middle East that then would lead to an economic shock for American public when it comes to gas and oil prices that could further dampen his chances of his party doing well in the midterm elections.
1: NATO's most senior military commanders have been meeting in Copenhagen to follow up on commitments made at the alliance's summit in the Turkish capital Ankara in July, where allies pledged 70 billion euros, around $77 billion, in military equipment, assistance and training for Ukraine. The two-day gathering of chiefs of defence from all 32 allied nations is the first military committee conference since the Ankara summit, with discussions focused on strengthening collective deterrence and supporting Kyiv. The meeting comes against a backdrop of questions over the future scale of the United States' military presence in Europe after Washington signaled its intention to reduce conventional support as European allies increase their own capabilities. William Densilo reports.
3: It's an opportunity to reflect on the situation in Ukraine, where Ukraine sees itself as increasingly vulnerable to Russian airstrikes as it sees its air defences depleted. This is a concern shared in Europe as well, especially when it comes to the threat opposed by Russian hybrid attacks. There have been several of these perceived incidences in recent days, something that both NATO and the European Union says it urgently needs to address.
1: Polling stations have opened across Russia's Far East, marking the start of 3 days of voting for all 450 seats in the State Duma, the first parliamentary election since Moscow launched its full-scale invasion of Ukraine in 2022. Around 111 million people are eligible to vote, with Russian President Vladimir Putin's United Russia Party facing no genuine opposition after the only anti-war party, Yabloka, was barred from the ballot. Ukraine has condemned the holding of the vote in Russian-controlled parts of its territory as illegal. Daria Bondarchuk reports from Moscow.
4: Security measures are especially tight in regions that Russia calls its new territories, Donetsk, Luhansk, Kherson and Zaporizhia, which are conducting parliamentary elections for the first time as part of the Russian Federation. Elections are taking place as active fighting between Russia and Ukraine continue.
1: From Feature Story News in New York, I'm Mitch McCann, and that was the Week in Review.
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1: From Feature Story News in New York, I'm Mitch McCann with the Week in Review. A United Nations fact-finding mission has reported there are reasonable grounds to believe the United States committed war crimes in Iran, including a strike on a school in the southern city of Minab. The finding comes as U.S. President Donald Trump said the war was hopefully toward the end, though the U.S. House of Representatives has voted for a third time to halt the conflict, with Republicans in battleground districts backing the measure. President Trump is said to want to prevent any escalation before November's midterm elections. James Goodison has more from Washington.
2: Now, the reasoning for that is effectively President Trump wants a holding pattern to be in place in the Middle East until after the midterm elections. He does not want to see an escalation in the Middle East that then would lead to an economic shock for American public when it comes to gas and oil prices that could further dampen his chances of his party doing well in the midterm elections.
1: NATO's most senior military commanders have been meeting in Copenhagen to follow up on commitments made at the alliance's summit in the Turkish capital Ankara in July, where allies pledged 70 billion euros, around $77 billion, in military equipment, assistance and training for Ukraine. The two-day gathering of chiefs of defence from all 32 allied nations is the first military committee conference since the Ankara summit, with discussions focused on strengthening collective deterrence and supporting Kyiv. The meeting comes against a backdrop of questions over the future scale of the United States' military presence in Europe after Washington signaled its intention to reduce conventional support as European allies increase their own capabilities. William Densilow reports.
3: It's an opportunity to reflect on the situation in Ukraine, where Ukraine sees itself as increasingly vulnerable to Russian airstrikes as it sees its air defences depleted. This is a concern shared in Europe as well, especially when it comes to the threat posed by Russian hybrid attacks. There have been several of these perceived incidences in recent days, something that both NATO and the European Union says it urgently needs to address.
1: Polling stations have opened across Russia's Far East, marking the start of 3 days of voting for all 450 seats in the State Duma, the first parliamentary election since Moscow launched its full-scale invasion of Ukraine in 2022. Around 111 million people are eligible to vote, with Russian President Vladimir Putin's United Russia Party facing no genuine opposition after the only anti-war party, Yabloka, was barred from the ballot. Ukraine has condemned the holding of the vote in Russian-controlled parties.